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when I wrote Carry On Wayward Son, I guess it's a little bit autobiographical. I saw myself as, I'm not there yet. Something, I just need to keep searching and searching, and eventually, you know, the last line of the song is, surely heaven waits for you. I didn't know how to get there, how to find it. But I knew that I just had to keep, you know, being the pilgrim.

I was 9 years old, both of my grandmothers and our family's best friend all died the same week. So at the age of 9, and of course kids think they're eternal, you know, dying is something that happens to people on TV, and suddenly I was confronted with grieving and weeping and death of some people that I loved. And I really think that that instilled in me, way in the back of my mind, a drive to find out what it's all about. I want to know what happened to my grandmothers. I want to know what's going to happen to me. What does my life mean? So when I was in high school, I had a very small peer group, because when everybody was chasing girls and playing football and stuff, we were reading Nietzsche and Kant and sitting around talking about the great philosophers and stuff. Really, just because I was interested in eternity. So with that in mind, I kind of set a goal in my life, and I had these two parallel goals. One was to make it big as a rock star, and the other was find out what life's all, and the meaning of life, you know. Those two are a little bit diametrically opposed. So the dream of being a rock star slowly, very slowly, began to come true. And it kind of took precedence, and I got all caught up in that experience. And for a young guy to get to a point where everything that this world tells you you go after, money, fame, fortune, success, girls, it was all handed to us on a platter. And that was an incredibly destructive thing. It was not at all, I mean, a huge bubble popped. And it created a crisis where my other goal suddenly came to the forefront. And that was reflected in my music. Some of the guys in the band tried to fill that void with drugs or you know, partying, having fun, whatever. And but me, it drove me deeper into my quest. I carried around a suitcase that the roadies affectionately called the library. It was full of books. It must have weighed 150 pounds. Every kind of religious book you could imagine. I went through all the major religions of the world, all the minor ones. I was scraping the bottom of the barrel. I was into religions nobody ever heard of. The last one I was into was one called Urantia, based on a book called the Urantia Book. I never met another Urantian. As far as I knew, I was the only one. I really would like to have met another one, and then there would have been two of us, you know. And I actually got kind of evangelical about that. And the interesting irony is that the central figure in the Urantia book was Jesus. So I'd gone completely full circle. I came back around. But I got to tell you, I did not want to become a Christian. What I saw of Christians and Christianity was well, mostly TV preachers. I had a very skeptical view of Christianity. And we happened to meet up with another band that was, they were our opening act, called Louisiana's LaRue, and their lead guitar player had long blonde hair, I had long blonde hair, he was the lead player, I was the lead player, I was the main songwriter, he was the main songwriter. We hit it off right away. Well, then I found out he was deeply into spiritual things, and much to my disappointment, I found out he was a Christian, so I thought, all right, I'm going to talk to this guy, and I'm going to make Urantian number two out of this guy, you know. So we started having these kind of theological debates. And I became so obsessed with that because he sat down with his Bible and we would go back and forth. I had my Urantia book open. I actually gave up my seat on our private plane we had chartered to ride on their bus. They had made a partition in their bus. They had actually put up a plywood partition in the back of the bus that was the Christian section. They put him back there, and in the front there was wild partying going on, you know. So I'm sitting in the back of this bus, and he's reading to me stuff out of the Bible. And there was this curious phenomenon. I'm a pretty good debater, pretty good arguer. I usually win arguments. And so I'm debating with him. But when he read me something out of the Bible, it was like he was sticking a dagger in my heart. And it began to eat away at me. And way down somewhere, I knew this was truth. And I tell people the experience was like if you're in a barrel, and you're going down the Niagara River, and you're out in the middle of the river, and the falls is coming up, and you can hear the roar, you can feel the spray, and you know you're going over it, but you don't want to, but you can't fight the current. Well, that's what it felt like. I was coming toward this huge event that I really didn't want to happen. So we split up,
he gave me a Bible and a little book by Hal Lindsey called The Liberation of Planet Earth. And I stuck them in my suitcase full of books, and I really didn't want to cope with it. But maybe a couple of weeks went by, and I finally thought, you know, something's got to happen here. Something's got to give. And one night at 3 o'clock in the morning after a concert in Indianapolis, Indiana, I was in a hotel room by myself, and I got this little Hal Lindsey book out, and it's basically a pretty clever little gospel tract, you know, dressed up as a book on a different subject. And I was kind of skimming through it, and I, you know, he had these little diagrams of what Jesus, what he did on the cross actually meant, who he actually was. And it got to the part where, you know, Hal Lindsey said something like, if he was actually raised from the dead, what does that mean? That means he's alive right now as you're reading this. And that hit me like a train. And I guess what happened, I kind of surrendered. You know, I'd been searching for God so long, I was weary. Didn't want to be a Christian, but I said, I got on my knees and I surrendered. And I said, if this is true,

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And at that moment, I became somebody different. Totally, totally changed me. Fulfilled. I knew everything I'd ever been looking for had been found. And that was 20-some years ago, and still sitting here talking about it.

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So I stopped and we talked a while, said a little prayer. It rained cold that New York night. Seeing those less fortunate has forever changed my life.

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That was me. It was me.

Hey, Bible readers, I'm Tara Lee Cobble, and I'm your host for The God Shot on 88.7 Spirit FM. God raised him up, loosing the pangs of death, because it was not possible for him to be held by it. Acts 2:24. In this section of Scripture, Peter is addressing the locals of Jerusalem who had crucified Jesus just 7 weeks earlier. They did not understand the message of Jesus or what happened to him. So here, Peter is explaining it to them. After Jesus died on the cross, God raised him from the dead, proving his power over death and the grave. Death is not stronger than God, and that's our great hope. Because all of us who are in Christ, though we'll die too, we will also be raised like he was by the power of God. Death doesn't have the final word. Jesus does, and he's where the joy is. To hear The God Shot again or to share it with friends, go to spiritfm.ca and click the God Shot link.

0: Reason to believe. Evidence proving God and the Bible. Exhibit 2C.
1: Encyclopedia Britannica documents that in 1845, a young doctor in Vienna named Dr. Ignaz Semmelweis was horrified at the terrible death rate of women who gave birth in hospitals. 30% died after giving birth. Semmelweis noted that doctors would examine bodies of patients who had died, then, without washing their hands, go straight to the next ward and examine expectant mothers. Then Semmelweis had doctors wash their hands before examinations, and the death rate dropped immediately to 2%. In Leviticus 15:13, God gave instructions to his people on how to handle a diseased person. In one important part, they were told to wash their hands in running water. At one time, doctors washed their hands in a bowl of water, leaving invisible germs on their hands and in the water. This clearly shows that when it comes to the spread of disease, the Bible demonstrated medical knowledge thousands of years ahead of medical science.
0: One more reason to believe.

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4: Man, it's my story of generational freedom and faith. Let me tell you something now. I'm a white boy from a small town, about to break it down. 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

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God opposes the proud but gives grace to the humble. So he knocked me right down to the curb. He said the way that you're living your life is absurd. Your life is a mist that appears for a while and then vanishes. Your soul is fragile and famished, kid. You cannot sustain without me. 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

0: 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And then I met some dudes who were different. Sure like was. A different crew than every other believer who was claiming it. Now you gotta understand that they lived the Bible like it was real.
1: Okay.
0: Not a theory to conceal. What's the deal? Well, I feel. Well, I feel like they really had a rebirth.
1: Yeah.
0: They were like Sprite. They obeyed their thirst. They said that you

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1: Should we send it to him anyway?
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turn on my head today of how heaven might look someday. I see the people there, so I pull up a chair and the stories, they blow me away. Cause I can see it on every face, the evidence of grace. And as I listen, it occurs to me, everybody's got their own 13. So what's your story about his glory? You gotta find your place in the history of grace. Yeah, what's your story about his glory? Come on, find your place.

Hey, you might remember we've been talking about the Jason Upton Conference coming up in Nanaimo, October 23, 24, Christ Community Church. Check out cccnanaimo.com for tickets. They're doing a luncheon and a Q&A as well. All that information is on the website. But you know what? You can actually win tickets. Go to lighthouseprojects.ca. It's our website. Take the survey and enter to win a pair of tickets for the entire conference. Can you believe it? Thank you so much to Pastor Jonathan and Christ Community Church for graciously donating that prize. So all you have to do is go to lighthouseprojects.ca. It's plural, lighthouseprojects with an S. .ca. Fill out the survey. It's just a little bit of an information gathering endeavor. We want to find out what you think about the station, what we could do better, how we can improve, and some song requests or just some suggestions. And it'll only take you 3 minutes. I know I've done, because I did it myself. And you will enter to win a pair of tickets for the conference. Okay, so that's lighthouseprojects.ca.

routines. Well, it's been about a year, I think, since I've done a show, and finally getting back into it. Been a very busy year, a lot going on. Busy with the mission work we do in the Philippines, Mission of Love, also known as Mission of Love Malta, where we oversee about 150 kids' education through sponsorships. And that does keep us increasingly more busy. Busy with work, also had a bit of tinnitus, however you want to say it. So that's finally cleared up, I think, or I got used to it. Anyway, I'm back with Sunshine Reggae 265. Long time coming. It's DJ Patrick, also known as Living Waters, and sometimes say that the other way around. Here's a dub from Christafara called Navigare. I'm not sure how you pronounce that exactly, but I think it means navigate in Spanish, to be led by the spirit.

up next. I'm going to feature a track from Jazzy, and this one's called Favour and Angels. Just been going through all the tracks that have come in. Trying to get back in the swing of things. We'll be playing at a gig here in Malta on September 7th with the DJ from the Gambia, DJ Fireman. Looking forward to that.

Big up to Rev, DJ in Holland, Bishop Yesak Sound System. No, the fight is rough. Thanks for the tunes, bro.

next, one from my brother over there in Portmore, Jamaica, and this one called False Prophet. Playing a few old tunes as well as some new ones. And I've still got to sift through a bunch of music. Check out some new ones that have come in.

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Jesus said, no one knows the day or the hour. He did say he's coming back. Some people might think that's like a fairy tale. I believe it. Anyway, one day we go to him or he comes to us. But.

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1: there's no way we can go to escape his presence. For me, that's a very comforting thing.
0: I was told everything
1: to walk with the Creator, to walk with the King of Kings.
0: Eyes are open,
1: so and let him guide you through life.
0: Christ gave me another day.
1: So I'm not worried about tomorrow really, or what times we're living in.
0: My heart beating, so you know I'm gonna keep on
1: just living for every day.
0: The most I gave me another day.
1: Making the most of it. I read something this morning about your family, your little family.
0: You took my shame.
1: I'm not a victim of failure. Just saying, take that time with your family.

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My son just had a girl called Serafina. So a big bless up to Serafina. Anyway, enough chat from me. This corner stuff. And a tune called Hyrie.

Sorry about that dodgy little crossover there. Like I said, I'm getting back in the swing of things. Literally dusting off my equipment. This tune from Christina Roche.

a tune, Grant Me Your Mercy, from Shadow Vision. I give a shout out to a couple of friends, Mark in Australia. Thinking of you, bro. I know you used to listen to the show sometimes, so just had you on my mind, thought I'd give you a shout out. And also to Mark Palotto in, I think, in California now. I think that's, if that's where you're still living. I met him in Uganda. He actually invited me out to Uganda and had a great experience there some years ago. Got to meet some artists like Phila. I just love the way people love music so much. One of the best things I experienced there was seeing people dancing in the field, just kicking up the dust and just moving to the spirit as the music played. Beautiful people. Anyway, this tune's called Blessings. It's Sherwin Gardner.

0: Well, if there's one thing I think I've learned along the journey is that my righteousness is just useless. The Bible calls it filthy rags. I just don't feel like I have self-righteousness. And dependent on his righteousness, dependent on letting the Lord live in me, letting the love of God just flow through you and letting him guide you each day instead of in your own goodness and your own ability to follow the rules, or because I'm not very good at that. None of us are, really. We all fall short. But thank God for his grace and mercy. Next tune is called Free from Jason Providence. And
1: a long time watching this.
0: Jesus said the truth will set you free. And if you're free, you're free indeed.
1: Single mothers.
0: True freedom is found in Christ. Freedom from
1: family, them was
0: sin,
1: you know,
0: shame, guilt, condemnation.
1: Me wants a straight, me wants a straight.
0: Freedom to do good, freedom to walk by the Spirit of God.
1: Unemployment to my feet.
0: And freedom to love.
1: Them said they go

0: some real talk from Alan Petty. A tune called Overcome. Up next, one from Shasha Mali. Sorry, Shasha Mali. I always thought it was Sasha Mali, but it is spelled S-H-A-S-H-A, so I reckon that's Shasha. It's a tune called The Dawn.
1: Good morning to you, all your children. All things pass away.
0: This one dropped around about when COVID did.

0: Shashamali from Ghana.
1: It's a brand new day. Good morning to you, all your children.
0: A tune called The Dawn. I remember it dropped just about when COVID did, or shortly after that. Here's one I used to feature a lot on The Master's Groove, I remember, and just been listening to The Master's Groove again. Somebody was asking me for some recommendations of some good gospel-like music to work out to, and I suggested The Master's Groove. Got some good house mixes on there. For some gospel house, find that at themastersgroove.com. You also got Rev, who does a reggae show there. I used to do a reggae show there too quite a few years back. There's Queen Lioness, Mess to a Message.

is another artist from Africa called Sobre, S-O-B-R-E, at least I think that's how you say it. I never really know. And this tune called Alone. Voices in my head. He's got some deep lyrics. Oh, they talk to me. And some original tunes. Dead.

I like that tune. From God Sound, The Journey. Jesus replied. It's called God Sound, so. This one called Hallow His Name is from

going to end with this track, actually. I started with a track of Jazzy and ending with one. I can't remember if I started with that or with Christofari. Sorry if it's been a bit choppy. I'm still, like I said, getting back used to things. I haven't done it for a while. And, but I do enjoy doing these shows. Just had to take some time out. Just very busy days, still busy days, but one thing that really encouraged me actually was one person.

who said, I didn't realize, but my SoundCloud account expired and my card was expired, so I changed my card and it wasn't updated. I didn't get the emails, and so everything went missing for a while. And I got a message that someone was quite like devastated and asking me to please let them have access to the shows. And that just means a lot to me that somebody is blessed by it, really, even if it's just one person. So I'm thankful for all the feedback that comes to me, and I'm just thankful that it can be a blessing to someone. So till next time, goodbye, God bless, love you all. Hopefully I'll be doing it again soon. My voice is a bit weak today as well. Bye for now.

0: Greetings, you're in tune to Sunshine Reggae 266, going out from the island of Malta. This is DJ Patrick, aka Living Waters. This tune called
1: Nothing More Rich Than Life.
0: New Day and Patrick Roach.
1: So let's give thanks for yet another day, yeah? Check it!
0: Always giving thanks for every day.

0: is giving thanks and praise for a brand new day. He's an artist from Ghana, by the name of Shasha Mali, and his tune called Eagerness.
1: Burundi and Liberia.
0: Big bless up to you, Shasha.
1: And the

0: I first got to know that artist when the tune The Dawn dropped 3 years ago, I think. And he sent me some new tunes, so I'm really enjoying listening to it. Some good roots reggae. It's Shasha Mali from Ghana. Roots rock reggae. So up next, going to drop one from Troy Anthony. This one called Ja Love Inna Everything.
1: He knows that Ja knows that love. No. He knows that.
0: My last program got taken down on Facebook. I'm not sure why. Don't think I said anything wrong. Hopefully this one will stay up.
1: Get it right. We've got to put your love in everything we do. You're following the ways of Christ. We've got to put your love in.
0: You know, my aim is just to be spread the message of love.
1: So don't forget
0: of Ja.
1: Ja love.
0: Ja love.
1: Ja love in everything. Yeah, when we sing.
0: And to be an encouragement.
1: On a better road.
0: Also to bless the artist. Promote the artist and the music.
1: When

0: as I was saying, the program got taken down. And didn't have any copyright issues or anything, as far as I know. So it was still up on SoundCloud. So I'm still going to carry on putting them on YouTube and sharing them on Facebook. And hope that they'll stay there. But there will always be the audios on SoundCloud as well, just in case that fails.
1: If you want to get it right,
0: up next, got an old one from St. Matthew. This goes back quite a few years, called Omnipresent. And St. Matthew, aka Street Disciples.

going to throw in one with a bit more Afrobeat. This one called Obaba from Alicia Joseph. I'm really getting into Afrobeat, actually.

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And I've got one called Grey Stir My Head, featuring DJ Shuns. It's by Sammy Sass.

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1: Let's go.
0: 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I am General Hype Man Sass, aka Sammy Sass. My name is
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0: Quite a funky tune there, and Uncle Grace Day My Head. Sammy Sass featuring DJ Shuns. Here's Troy Anthony and Luxia, and this one called The Goodness of God in a reggae style and fashion.
1: You know the most I love never fear. I'm still closer than the train to the rear.

Just want to give a shout out to my friend Paul Campbell. Over in California, I believe. Looking forward to see you again here in Malta, Breda. Up next, one from Samuel Medas. This one called Last Time I Checked.

over now from the Caribbean to Uganda and my friend and artist Filla, who had the privilege of meeting some years ago. Can't remember how many years, must have been about 8 years ago. And he showed me around Kampala and took me on some radio shows over there. Got to meet some other selectors. And I love the people of Uganda. This one called Nikwagala Bitya. I hope I said that right. Nikwagala Bitya. And it means I love you so much.

0: Such a humble and nice guy, Philip, and a unique voice and a great passion for God.
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0: So a privilege to know him. I love the language of Luganda as well. It's got such a nice sound. Learned a few words while I was there. Webalinyo, thank you very much. Kyakabinyo, that means like boom or amazing. Wasuzotie, good morning. I forget now. One of the foods I like to eat over there, street foods, is called a Rolex. It's like a rolled up egg thing with some onion and tomato, I think. Hope to go back there one day. Well, I'm going to do that same message in English now, this one from Shadrach featuring Joshua Kessler. This one's called I Love You.

on the God We Love rhythm, Shadyac featuring Joshua Kessler, I Love You. Up next, an artist I've never played before called Dallas Fort. He's new to me, and this one called Making a Way.

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1: 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And we never walk alone.
0: When I don't believe it.
1: I'm not a Liverpool fan.
0: You gave new meaning to my life. Restore this fragile soul of mine.
1: But it's good to walk with the King of Kings. Here's one from Corey the Prophet and a tune called Take Heart.

0: Yo. Sometimes you look at life and the obstacles that you have to overcome.
1: It's Jason Providence.
0: Mountains you have to climb.
1: Chinko, forgive.

0: forgive my enemies.
1: Well, that's easier said than done, but it is what the Master says. And if we want forgiveness for us, we have to give it to others. So I want it for me. It also sets us free, because as long as we hold on to unforgiveness and bitterness, resentment, it festers inside.
2: Them just see the smile, you know?
1: Like a cancer.
2: No, we are feeling funny inside.
1: But this so it's good to drop that baggage you're carrying, you know, and let it go. Lay it at the feet of Jesus. Here's one from Jamali, and it's called Through the Storm.

across the far right. Another one from Shasha Malu. This is a dub track of Enemies Are Not. Take it from the tune Enemies Are Not Jar. I'm loving the vibes from Shasha Malu.

Well, you know, sometimes get names wrong and pronounce things wrong. And last week I played a tune of Sherwin Gardner and I called it Blessings. I said, this tune's called Blessings. And then I found out it's actually called Find Me Here, or Blessings Find Me Here. So I'm going to play it again and name it right at this time and leave you with this one from Sherwin Gardner. I love this tune.

It's got real feel the presence of God on it. And you know, just feel the goodness of God coming through it. So I hope you're feeling that too. And, I hope it just touches you wherever you are. Till next time, goodbye, God bless, love you.

0: presents a Spirit of Marriage tip. Immediate help to get to a healthy place in your marriage.
1: There are hundreds of marriage books out there, but which one works? Many times couples read several marriage books. Which one works? Well, take your pick. Experts say almost any marriage book on the shelf will be effective in saving a marriage if it could just be applied. As marriage counselors have known for decades, it's not a lack of information that hurts marriages. It's lack of willpower to implement the changes, especially in ourselves. Most good marriage books contain the same basic suggestions, like have good communication, show love and respect, things like that. To borrow a cliche, a good marriage is not rocket science. Actually, if couples could apply only one full chapter in their marriage, it would likely turn the marriage around. So no need to hop from one marriage book to another. Find one good Christian marriage book and stick with it. It will make a difference as long as you have the will to change.
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0: Hey, you might remember we've been talking about the Jason Upton Conference coming up in Nanaimo, October 23, 24, Christ Community Church. Check out cccnanaimo.com for tickets. They're doing a luncheon and a Q&A as well. All that information is on the website. But you know what? You can actually win tickets. Go to lighthouseprojects.ca. It's our website. Take the survey and enter to win a pair of tickets for the entire conference. Can you believe it? Thank you so much to Pastor Jonathan and Christ Community Church for graciously donating that prize. So all you have to do is go to lighthouseprojects.ca. It's plural, lighthouseprojects with an S. .ca. Fill out the survey. It's just a little bit of an information gathering endeavor. We want to find out what you think about the station, what we could do better, how we can improve, and some song requests or just some suggestions. And it'll only take you 3 minutes. I know I've done, because I did it myself. And you will enter to win a pair of tickets for the conference. Okay, so that's lighthouseprojects.ca.
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0: Would you believe it? One of the most influential scholars in the world never went to school? This is Norman Wilson, and it's true. John Stuart Mill, considered one of the most influential thinkers of the 19th century, never formally attended school. That does not mean he was uneducated, however. He was given a very extensive education at home. Mill started learning Greek at age 3, Latin and algebra when he was only 8, and logic at 12. Going to school does not make you educated, and going to church does not make you a Christian. You may go to church and learn all about Christ, but knowing about Christ and knowing Him are two very different things. There were people in the Bible who said, "Now we believe, not because of what you said, but because we ourselves have heard Him, and we know that He is the Christ, the Savior of the world." If you would like to know how you can begin a relationship with Jesus Christ, to know Him, not because of what someone else has told you, but in a first-person experience, please call 1-888-NEED-HIM. That's 1-888-NEED-HIM.
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3: It's a crustacean invasion. This is the Genesis Factor. The relationships between two or more creatures are sometimes so well designed and complex that there's no conceivable way that they could have evolved. Sacculina carcini, it's a microscopic crustacean that begins life as a free-swimming larva. The female first seeks out a crab for a host. Then she searches for a tiny hole in the crab's leg joint. Finding one, she inserts a hollow tube through that hole and squirts a few cells that are actually herself into the crab, leaving most of her body behind. As she grows, as a large bulge on the underside of the crab, she is also sending tendrils throughout the crab's body. When Sacculina is ready to mate, she offers one or two pinhole openings to any available male. If a male finds her, it molts off most of itself, enters the tiny hole, and fuses with the female. There, they continually fertilize eggs, producing thousands of new larvae every 2 weeks. At this point, Sacculina is in complete control of the crab, which is now unable to produce, grow, or do anything other than eat. The crab even grooms its reproductive pouch that now scatters Sacculina larvae. Most amazingly, infected male crabs grow female features as well as female behaviors to help scatter Sacculina larvae even more effectively. The complexity of this relationship surely requires a creator that is much greater than any crustacean. For CreationMoments.com and the Genesis Factor, I'm Darren Marlar.
4: Unearthed from beneath the sands of time are ancient writings containing ageless wisdom. Millions are finding that these words are life-changing even today. 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
5: We are in a society in which more and more people are taught to fight at the first sign of a problem. You have to fight for your rights. You have to fight to be heard. You have to fight to stand up to someone. And there's little focus on the less dramatic solutions like conversation and understanding. This extreme focus on fighting as a knee-jerk reaction when someone wants their way is bad for society and bad for relationships. Even in marriage, more people believe their first response should be to fight or stand up to their spouse. Jesus didn't say blessed are the fighters. He said blessed are the peacemakers. As people in the world more and more choose to fight to get their way, choose instead God's biblical way of love, respect, communication, and peace.
4: Ancient wisdom from the Bible.

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3: Tell the devil to go to hell. Tell the devil to go to hell. I made my deal with Jesus. The devil can go to hell. My soul is one thing I'm never gonna sell. Gave my soul to Jesus. The devil can go to hell.

0: Hi, I'm Marion Platt. Welcome to Heartbeat.
1: Isaiah 43:19 says, "See, I am doing a new thing. I'm making a way in the wilderness and streams in the wasteland." In this passage, God is reminding his people of all the things he's done for them in the past. But in verse 18, he says, "Forget about all of that. You have a new situation, and I have a new solution." Sometimes we think we understand God so well that if he wants to do something we don't recognize or expect, we either reject it or doubt if it was even him. But God has new and unique solutions for new and unique situations. So if you're going through something today and you're in need of God's intervention, don't discount the work he may already be doing just because you don't understand. Trust that he has a plan.
0: Heartbeat is brought to you by the Salvation Army.

Now there's something you can shout about. Hallelujah. The Bible says that every man will stand before the judgment seat of Christ someday and give an accounting of the things that he has done in his body, be them bad or good. It's going to be a blues sung that day. J-Day blues.

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tall. 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

father of this town, who brings something new to this place. 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

0: In 1955, there was a milkshake machine salesman named Ray Kroc who saw an opportunity. He had done business with a small, little-known hamburger chain called McDonald's. 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
1: I got a song that can make anyone laugh, and it goes like this. Oh, my name is Ticklish Reuben from way down in old Vermont. I've been tickled by almost everything. Boom, boom, boom. I've been tickled by a feather. I've been tickled by a wasp. I've been tickled by a yellow bumblebee.

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1: Recently, I had the opportunity to interview a former Vietnamese witch doctor who had accepted Christ. Within 2 weeks of being born again, he had established 2 new churches. But he didn't stop there. He expanded his outreach and walked 12 hours to another region and established a 3rd church that currently has 240 believers. The Christians in these locations became very strong, and the churches grew to such a level that the authorities violently opposed them. Soon he was told by the police that he could not meet with his new converts. So now they gather together in secrecy at night. Sitting across from this man, I could sense the power of God in his life. His eyes sparkled as he spoke of being set free from the powers of darkness by Jesus.
0: This empowering moment with Ron Pierce is provided by Empower Ministries to challenge and encourage you. 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

Good afternoon, everyone. 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There's a few clouds in the distance, but we'll be climbing above them very quickly. The captain will be speaking to you periodically. We're first in line for takeoff, and it's great to have you with us. Thank you.

Ladies and gentlemen, welcome aboard Major C Airlines Flight 777 to Jam City. As a victory precaution, please place all excess baggage under your feet or an enclosed area behind you. 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

your first officer again. The captain has informed me that in order to avoid the choppy weather, we'll be climbing to a much higher altitude, where we know the air is smooth. You'll like it better up there. Thank you.

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2: I'll never forget reaching out to a young person, and we had some free food for these guys. First of all, the food drew them, of course. We told these students, tell your friends that we're going to be out here in the afternoon. But this was so cool about this one young man that I got to talk with. He was like, why are you guys out here? What are you doing? I said, well, you know, we're giving out free food. We want to give you a positive message. Hey, take this book and check it out and see what you think. He got a Bible. Well, we had 40 pizzas that afternoon, and 40 pizzas, and we just set up. We ran out of pizza. That's how good the word got out.
1: The team also passed out Bibles.
2: And this young man came back that afternoon. He said, man, this book is amazing. I've read over half of this book today. And he was all lit up about the Word of God, the Bible. And it's amazing how when people realize that there's something like that, they're drawn to it.
1: The Journey Diaries with Youth Pastor Gary Casola.

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1: from 2 Corinthians 8:21. For we are taking great pains to do what is right, not only in the eyes of the Lord, but also in the eyes of men.
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peace of Jesus has stood every sort of test, every strain. It is never broken. And it is this. It is His own peace, which He says He gives. Jesus can give you peace. No matter how big or how small our trials may be, we can trust Jesus to give that peace in the midst of every problem. You know, I remember a number of years ago, I was conducting a funeral. I can't remember whether it was a grandmother or grandfather, but I didn't know the family. But in the front row sat Dad with the little grandson sitting there. I don't know if he was 5, 6 years old. And while I was speaking, I was very aware of the presence of God. And I spoke about the promises of Christ, spoke about heaven, spoke about this peace. I could feel the presence of God. And while I was talking, I noticed, looking down there in the congregation, the little boy leaning over and whispering something to Dad. After the service was finished, the father, whose, I believe it was his mom had passed away, or his father passed away, the grandfather, came to me and said, "I've got to tell you what my son said. While you were talking about the peace of Jesus," he says, my son leaned over and says, "Dad, all the hurt

just went away. Isn't that amazing? It's just that real. They experienced that peace that passes understanding, and that passes understanding because you can't understand it. It doesn't fit circumstance. It's not a peace from circumstances. It's a peace from God. Jesus says, "My peace I leave you, not as the world gives, do I give."

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1: Well, good day, everyone. It's Terry Somerville here. And I just want to share with you this morning a few minutes, something encouraging, something from the Word of God, something to build your faith. And, you know, as a pastor over the years, I've had lots of people come to me. They're asking for prayer for this one particular thing. They are having trouble drawing near to God. They're saying to me, you know, I pray and pray and pray, but I never feel like he's there. I never feel like he loves me. I never feel like I'm coming close to him. And when I pray, it just feels dead. And so I'm going to talk a little bit about drawing near to God. The Bible does say that we can draw near to God, and he will draw near to us. When we're coming close to him, he will come close to us. He is seeing our desires, but there are a few things in the scripture that clear the way out that we need to understand and make sure we know. And what's interesting about the requests that I've had from a lot of those people who are asking me to pray is that usually they're Christians. I mean, they know Jesus Christ. They understood the gospel. They've received him in their life in some way. But there just seems to be a barrier for them. So here we go. We're going to talk about this for a few minutes this morning. Well, the first thing I want to say here is the Bible does make it clear that we have to come by faith. There is no other way to come by faith and by Jesus Christ and by the love of God. Those are three important concepts we're going to look at one by one here. We have to come by faith. And the Bible does say it's by faith you are saved, by grace you are saved through faith and not of yourself, lest anyone should boast. The whole thing is God acting from start to finish and us responding. Doesn't mean you could say, okay, I'm going to wait for God to show up and big deal, I'm doing nothing. That's not what that verse means. What it means is that we can't ever approach him on the basis of our own self. We're approaching him on the basis of who he is and what he does. Now, here's something very interesting here concerning faith in Hebrews chapter 11. And what it's saying here is, as you look into this passage, is all the different people who had faith. Some saw what they were hoping for, and some didn't. And here's what he says in verse 6. He says, "So you see, it is impossible to please God without faith. Anyone who wants to come to him must believe that there is a God, or believe that he exists. And he is a rewarder of those that diligently seek him." Now, that's the first place I want to start. That may seem kind of odd to say this to a Christian person. Do you believe God really exists? But you know, there's a lot of people, maybe some of you listening, that are approaching God on the basis of kind of a rote thing you learned. Maybe you grew up in a Christian home. Maybe you just went to church right from a little kid or whatever. And everything you've got about being a Christian is just sort of habit. It isn't really something that got deep in your heart. Even maybe when you went and said, "I want Jesus in my heart," it was just something you were told that you needed to say. It didn't even really originate down in your heart concerning faith. It was, you know, it was just something you did because in that situation, people expected you to do it. Is that you? The question would be, well, do you really believe that God exists and is a rewarder of those that diligently seek him? And you got to kind of dig down deep inside and find out where you're at down inside.

Maybe what's going on down inside of you is you're actually struggling with whether there is a God and whether he will even respond when you are seeking him. Maybe there's all these questions going on down inside of you, and you're just going through the motions, but the deeper question is, will I even believe that there is a God and he will reward me when I seek him? And if that's where you're at, you're struggling with just simply believing. You can be like, you know, Doubting Thomas and other ones who said, Lord, that father who had trouble believing that God, Jesus would heal his son. Lord, I believe, help my unbelief. Lord, I believe, help my unbelief. What did he do? He took the bit of belief he had that was able to move him to Jesus, and he saw there was unbelief in there that maybe there would be healing. And he said, help my unbelief. You could start there and say, Lord, I believe, but please help my unbelief today as I'm coming to you. This is humbling yourself before God. This is admitting who you really are. And as we discuss this subject here of drawing near to God and how to do that, we need to realize we need to humble ourselves and come from where we really are, not where people want us to be or we think we are, where we are. If you're having trouble believing he exists, if you have trouble believing he rewards those that seek him, start there. Now, you don't have to abandon hope. You just start there. And that's who you actually are when you're coming to God. You're actually someone struggling with faith. So be that person and come to God as you are. Now, the second thing we want to say about coming near to God is that no one comes to the Father except by Jesus Christ. No one. It's by Jesus. You can't come based on your something that you've done. You can't come saying, well, all right, I think all religions are the same. You can't come thinking, well, one way is as good as another. You can't come you any other way except the way of Jesus Christ. Settle that in your mind. You're coming through Jesus. You're saying, I come to you trusting in Christ. Oh, Lord, I come to you believing that he made the way. He said, I am the way, the truth, and the life. No one comes to the Father but through me. So the second thing about drawing near to God is you're coming by way of Christ and his grace and his love for you. You're realizing, I can't do anything but come. I have nothing to offer to impress him. It's not my works that open the door. Now, you'd be surprised at how many Christians out there, maybe you, are thinking to yourself, I've done this. You know, I've tried my hardest. I've prayed so much. I've read my Bible. I've sought the Lord all the time. I've done what I think is right, and on and on and on. How come God isn't near? How come he doesn't answer my prayer? Well, what you're doing, actually, is you're looking at yourself and not at God. You're looking at how you've done, not at what Christ has done for you. Does that make sense? It's time to open your eyes to see that it's by grace we are saved through faith, and that not of ourself, the Bible says, lest any man should boast. It's not of us. It's not of us. It's not of us. If you're working hard at this, it's not of you. Stop it. If you're saying to God, I've done this and I've done that, and why isn't he coming near, and how come I can't hear from him, and why don't I feel him, and on and on and on, I've done this, I've done that, stop it. You're not walking in faith. You're walking in trusting yourself and your religious activity. You understand? But rather, to draw near to God, we rely entirely on his love and how good his love is. Awesome. I remember a few years ago when I was, I could tell you a lot of stories like this, but I was in Korea. And there was lots and lots of people gathered for these conferences where I was preaching in Korea. And in Korea, the people, the Christians, are very strong, very sincere, very, very hardworking in their culture. I mean, they're just going for it, man. They're going for it. Do. And especially the pastors there. Work. And then I started talking and preaching about our relationship to God and how his love works in us, how his love fills us, how his love brings the power of God, how his love is the thing that transforms us. And instead of
carrying around this gigantic backpack. I'd seen a vision of these pastors coming in with these great big backpacks with machines on their back trying to crank it up, and they thought they were coming to the conference to get one more gear for the machine. But rather, lay it down and become a truster of Jesus. As I preached about that, and then invited them just to receive the love of God, wow, the presence and the power of God broke through. I mean, you could feel God just sweep through the place. Many, dozens, hundreds of the pastors and the people there started shuddering and shaking and weeping and crying as they felt the presence of God just sweeping down over them. Oh, it was so strong, and for many of them, that was something that was so fresh and so good, drawing near the presence of God. They'd worked so hard at it, and now they just received the love and the grace as a gift. His goodness to you is a gift. His drawing near to you is a gift. His forgiveness of you is a gift. Even the ability to live this life as a Christian is a gift. You have to humble yourself to draw near to God on the basis of the mercy and the grace and the gift. Open your heart and say, Lord, I receive that gift of your love and your goodness to me. Fill me with that gift, Lord. I abandoned my religious works in the name of Jesus. That's a very important thing about drawing near to God. You're coming by grace. You're abandoning your works. You're believing absolutely that it's by God and by his goodness, grace, and love. Now, what else? And there's another thing about drawing near to God that's very, very important. And in Psalm 66, verse 18, it says this. It says, if I regard iniquity in my heart, he will not hear my prayer. If I regard sin in my heart, iniquity in my heart, he does not hear my prayer. That is very interesting, isn't it? What that's saying is that as you're coming near to God, if what you perceive that's happening in your heart and spirit is that you are aware of some sin, or iniquity means it's out of line, something where it's not conforming to Christ, it's not righteous, it's not true, it's not in God's character. If you are aware of that as you're trying to draw near to God, then God won't hear your prayer. That's what it's saying in Psalm 66, 18. What is that? Is there something in the way? Is it something awful? No, it's God's gift to you. He's basically telling you through your conscience that there's something between him and you in your relationship. And whenever you try to come to him, this thing comes up into your mind, this iniquity in your heart. I've had that over the years. All Christians have that. I remember one time having this about something that I owned. And I hadn't come by it by crime or something like that. But really what God was saying to me over and over again was, it really wasn't mine to have. And then I needed to seek out a way to get it off my hands. Basically, I didn't know who it belonged to, actually. But he was saying it wasn't mine. I couldn't reconcile this, you know, over and over again. It wasn't, like I said, it wasn't anything illegal that was going on here. But this thing was just bugging me all the time until finally said, God, okay, I don't know what to do with this thing. I'll just get rid of it. Because it was troubling my conscience. And I've had a number of things like that over the years. Some of them I just threw away. Some of them I gave away. Some of them I, you know, you don't know what to do with those things. I've had times where the Lord would say, go and apologize to a person, and I wouldn't know exactly what about. But I was regarding iniquity in my heart. It's just like my heart wasn't right with God until I went and said something to that person. I didn't know there was a broken relationship, but God knew. And so I do it. When you are trying to approach God and you regard sin or iniquity or something going on in your heart, the Bible says in Psalm 66, 18, he won't hear your prayer. That is simply the work of the Holy Spirit. He says he convicts of sin, righteousness, and judgment. He'll point us in the right direction. So whatever that is, if you're drawing near to God and that thing comes to your mind again and again, deal with it. Straighten it out.
so that there's nothing there, so that you have that true way of grace just flow.

0: wing. And finally, the final thing I want to say this morning about drawing near to God is seek to be filled with the Holy Spirit. We receive the Holy Spirit. The person of the Holy Spirit comes into us when we're born again. Our spirit is made new. But the Bible so clearly says that we're to be filled with the Holy Spirit. That's a different term. Even when people in Acts were born again, the apostles came to them and wanted them to be filled with the Holy Spirit. That's like filled up to the top and overflowing. There is a place in Christ where you can be filled and filled and overflowing, and the tense of the verb is keep on being filled. That's what you're after. Keep on being filled, overflowing with the love, the presence, and the faith of God. So there you go. That's some words this morning about drawing near to God. You must believe it. You can do it, and he wants you to. You must come by grace and love of God, not by any of your own religious efforts. You always come by Jesus Christ, no other way to the Father except through him. You must always respond to anything that comes up in your heart and mind, any sin, any iniquity, any issue between you and God. Clear it up. Get it dealt with because it's in the way. And finally, be filled with the Holy Spirit and always keep on being filled. There you go. God bless you.
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As followers of Jesus, we should have a burden for the souls around us. But what is the best way to reach them with the gospel? Martin Luther had some wise words about this, and it has to do with how we do our jobs. He said, "The Christian shoemaker does his duty not by putting little crosses on the shoes, but by making good shoes, because God is interested in good craftsmanship." So if you want to communicate the gospel message, start with the quality you put into your work and your life.

away till evening shadows come. Then winding down an old familiar pathway.

Some of the fondest memories of my childhood were woven around supper time, when Mom would come to the back steps of the old home place and she'd say, "George, come on in to supper time." Oh my, but I'd love to hear that one more time. But you know, for me, time has woven the realization of a truth. And that's when the Lord comes to the portal of glory and says to come on in, for it's supper time. And we'll be gathered around the table with the Lord himself at the greatest supper time of them all. Visions now, I see her standing yonder, and her familiar voice I hear once more. The banquet table's ready up in heaven.

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And I know that. But I also know this. 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

blessed assurance that you are our Savior and that we are yours, Lord.

0: What would you do if you needed to jump from a bridge into a river?
1: Would you know how to do it right?
0: How would you deal with a charging bull? What's the safest way to land a plane if you're not a pilot?
1: How do you ram a car if you need to? How do you escape from quicksand?
0: Survive a bear attack? Survive being lost at sea or in the desert? And exactly how do you wrestle an alligator? It's all right there in a little book called The Worst Case Scenario Survival Handbook. Yep, somebody actually did the research to find out how to survive if the worst happened to you. Like when you're driving and you suddenly need to make a 180-degree turn in your car. We like to be prepared when the worst happens, but we often overlook being prepared spiritually. But you'll only find out about that in another survival handbook called the Bible. There are lots of things that will come at you that will require spiritual insights. That's why you'll need God's ultimate worst-case scenario handbook, the Bible. But it's also packed with life-giving insights when things aren't so bad. The Bible. It's your handbook for all sorts of things when life comes at you a little too fast.

I got a song that can make anyone laugh. And it goes like this. Oh, my name is Ticklish Reuben from way down in old Vermont. I've been tickled by almost everything. Boom, boom, boom. I've been tickled by a feather. I've been tickled by a wasp. I've been tickled by a yellow bumblebee. 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

0: 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They're doing a luncheon and a Q&A as well. All that information is on the website. But you know what? You can actually win tickets. Go to lighthouseprojects.ca. It's our website. Take the survey and enter to win a pair of tickets for the entire conference. Can you believe it? Thank you so much to Pastor Jonathan and Christ Community Church for graciously donating that prize. So all you have to do is go to lighthouseprojects.ca. It's plural, lighthouseprojects with an S. .ca. Fill out the survey. It's just a little bit of an information gathering endeavor. We want to find out what you think about the station, what we could do better, how we can improve, and some song requests or just some suggestions. And it'll only take you 3 minutes. I know I've done, because I did it myself. And you will enter to win a pair of tickets for the conference. Okay, so that's lighthouseprojects.ca.
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0: Circumstances in her life caused his fear to stay with her for a very long time. Meeting Jesus on the air changed all that. Hearing his voice from the FEBC programs, she recognized the love of God as truthful. She believed in Jesus, and everything changed. Her fear is gone. Replacing it is faith in Jesus. Let's hear her story.
1: I went to Bangkok with my husband to find work. While there, I was in a car accident and could not work anymore. Then my husband left me, and I had to go home to live with my mother. I have many fears: fear of darkness, fear of ghosts, and fear of people. I didn't want to see anyone. Then I started listening to FEBC radio programs. 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She invited me to attend a Christian group. It was there that I accepted Jesus into my heart. The fear in my heart disappeared. I saw God's love in believers' hearts.
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And there are some of you here that have not encountered the love of God. And tonight, God wants to encounter

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And if you unfortunately miss it for whatever reason, you can hear the program anytime after that for 4 weeks on my website, timingrevelation.com. And we will pick up from here right after this opening music. Prayer and worship.

Will the Circle Be Unbroken by Randy Travis, singing from a YouTube video presentation. This song was written in 1907 by Ida R. Heberson, with music by Charles H. Gabriel, and famously rearranged by A.P. Carter of the Carter family. It is said that the song is often recorded unattributed, and because of its age, it has lapsed into the public domain. Let us now go to the Lord in prayer. Dear Lord in heaven, we come to you again today with praise and worship for a God who is always there, available to the needs of his people. We come also with thanksgiving for all that you are, for your word, your promises, your faithfulness. We thank you for guiding those who come to you with trust and expectations, for you are a God who wants to be in the lives of his people. We pray right now for those listening in today who are in need of blessings and miracles in their lives. We think of those who are in need of healing in their body, soul, and spirit, those fighting physical illnesses and diseases, those facing depression, oppression, addiction of all types. We pray for a mighty move of God in their lives right now as we speak. We pray for those going through difficult times in finance, employment, personal matters, family relationships, in marriage between husbands and wives, or with children. We say, call upon the Lord, and he will answer. Name your need right now. We pray for young people at school who may be facing bullying or peer pressure. We say to you also to call upon God, upon Jesus Christ, who suffered and died for all of our pains and burdens and infirmities. Turn to him for all your needs, for he cares and he is real and ready to help. We pray also for those who don't know you and say the same thing to them, that if they will turn to God, he will answer. As the psalmist says in Psalm 3 and 4, I cried unto the Lord with my voice, and he heard me out of his holy hill. And in verses 5 and 6, I laid me down and slept. I awaked, for the Lord sustained me. I will not be afraid of 10,000s of people that have set themselves against me round about. We have a big God who cares for the big or small problems in our personal lives. We pray for each our own communities that we represent here on this broadcast today, wherever you are, locally or somewhere around the world. We pray for what is going on in your midst. We pray for those in leadership, in government, that they will turn to God for guidance and that they will rule in righteousness. We pray that they will become aware of the God who created all things, including them, and recognize their responsibility as leaders, and that the people put them there. We pray for their salvation where needed and for blessings. We pray for our police force, our medical system, our schools and education providers. We pray for our churches and the pastors and ministers for strength and power as they deliver the Word of God according to Scripture and as they minister to the needs of their people. And we pray for the people that they would also in turn appreciate the service of their church. Pastors and ministers, help them in many of the needs of the operation by giving of their time and finance as they are able. And we pray for the world, the peace of Jerusalem and Israel, the Middle East, Asia, Europe, East and West, North and South Africa, all continents and nations therein. We think specifically of those countries that are so much in the news lately, like Iran and China, North Korea, Russia, Arab countries that seem to bring so many conflicts in our world today. You know every unique needs and every leader. Again, Lord, we pray for all leaders and people who turn to God, who is above all, but yet close to all who want him to be in their lives
and in their situations. We pray that all would seek His face, God's face, and pray for their own countries. And we pray for our own continent here in the Americas, South, Central, and North. We pray for the U.S., the President, and the White House, and the administration, and the government, and the politicians everywhere, that they would also receive wisdom for God, call upon God for wisdom, and rule in righteousness everywhere, from the lowest level to the very highest. And we pray also for Canada. We pray that all will work out for good for those who love you and are doing everything according to your purpose. We pray for repentance where there is need to repent. We pray for a spirit of repentance to permeate and cover all the lands. For this earth on which we live is but your footstool. Psalm 2 verses 1 and 4 says, "Why do the heathen rage, and the people imagine a vain thing? The kings of the earth set themselves, and the rulers take counsel together against the Lord and against His anointed, saying, Let us break their bands asunder and cast away their cords from us. He that sits in the heavens shall laugh. The Lord shall have them in derision." And verses 10 to 11 says, "Be wise now, therefore, O ye kings. Be instructed, ye judges of the earth. Serve the Lord with fear and rejoice with trembling." Yes, we serve a mighty God who cares for every detail of our lives, big and small. We pray all these things in the mighty name of the Lord, the King of kings and the Lord of lords, who was and is to come. "And behold, I come quickly, and my reward is with me to give every man according as his work shall be, says the Lord. I am Alpha and Omega, the beginning and the end, the first and the last." Amen and amen. Let us pray the Lord's Prayer together. Our Father, which art in heaven, hallowed be thy name. Thy kingdom come, thy will be done in earth as it is in heaven. Give us this day our daily bread, and forgive us our trespasses as we forgive those who trespass against us. And lead us not in temptation, but deliver us from evil. For thine is the kingdom, and the power, and the glory forever. Amen. Let us now sing the Praise God doxology together.

And this was a wonderful rendering of Amazing Grace, performed by one of our own local artists here in BC, Gary Carruthers, from a CD, Just Hymns, Just Piano, recorded at Black Creek United Mennonite Church. All right, so we ended up with verse 24 of chapter 7 last week in the book of John, where Jesus was at the Feast of Tabernacle of that year, where he caused great divisions between the people who believed he was who he was, who he said he was, and those who did not believe him at all. And we ended with verses 23 and 24, where Jesus said, "If a man receives circumcision on the Sabbath, so that the law of Moses should not be broken, are you angry with me because I made a man completely well on the Sabbath? Do not judge according to appearance, but judge with righteous judgment." And for the rest of chapter 7, Jesus goes through great efforts to answer the skeptics and defends his words and works, especially before the hard-to-believe crowds, which I would recommend that you read from your Bible all the way down to verse 53. And we will move on from here with the time when Jesus forgave the sins of an adulteress. So chapter 8 of the book of John, verses 1 to 11. Jesus went to the Mount of Olives. Now early in the morning he came again into the temple, and all the people came to him, and he sat down and taught them. Then the scribes and Pharisees brought to him a woman caught in adultery, and when they had set her in the midst, they said to him, "Teacher, this woman was caught in adultery, in the very act. Now Moses, in the law, commanded us that such should be stoned. But what do you say?" This they said, testing him, that they might have something of which to accuse him. But Jesus stooped down and wrote on the ground with his finger, as though he did not hear. And verse 7, "So when they continued asking him, he raised himself up and said to them, 'He who is without a sin among you, let him throw a stone at her first.' And again he stooped down and wrote on the ground. Then those who heard it, being convicted by their conscience, went out one by one, beginning with the oldest, even to the last. And Jesus was left alone, and the woman standing in the midst. When Jesus had raised himself up and saw no one but the woman, he said to her, 'Woman, where are those accusers of yours? Has no one condemned you?' And she said, 'No, no one, Lord.' And he said, 'Neither do I condemn you. Go and sin no more.'" Next, we read about Jesus calling himself the light of the world. In the same chapter, chapter 8, we read that Jesus said to the people, "Then Jesus spoke to them again, saying, 'I am the light of the world. He who follows me shall not walk in darkness, but have the light of life.'" Then Jesus continues in defense of his self-witness. Verse 13, "The Pharisees therefore said to him, 'You bear witness of yourself. Your witness is not true.' And Jesus answered and said to them, 'Even if I bear witness of myself, my witness is true, for I know where I came from and where I am going. But you do not know where I come from and where I'm going.'" Verse 15, "You judge according to the flesh. I judge no one. And yet if I do judge, my judgment is true, for I am not alone, but I am with the Father who sent me. It is also written in your law that the testimony of two men is true. I am one who bears witness of myself,
and the Father who sent me bears witness of me. In verse 19, they said to him, Where is your Father? And Jesus answered, You know neither me nor my Father. If you had known me, you would have known my Father also. Verse 20, these words Jesus spoke in the treasury, as he taught in the temple, and no one laid hands on him, for his hour had not yet come. Now Jesus predicts his departure. Verse 21 to 30, then Jesus said to them again, I am going away, and you will seek me, and will die in your sin. Where I go, you cannot come. So the Jews said, Will he kill himself because he says, Where I go, you cannot come? And he said to them, You are from beneath. I am from above. You are of this world. I am not of this world. Therefore, I said to you that you will die in your sins. For if you do not believe that I am he, you will die in your sins. And verse 25, then they said to him, Who are you? And Jesus said to them, Just what I have been saying to you from the beginning. I have many things to say and to judge concerning you, but he who sent me is true, and I speak to the world those things which I heard from him. Verse 27, they did not understand that he spoke to them of the Father. Then Jesus said to them, When you lift up the Son of Man, then you will know that I am he, and that I do nothing of myself, but as my Father taught me, I speak these things. And verse 29 and 30, and he who sent me is with me. The Father has not left me alone, for I always do those things that please him. As he spoke these things, many believed in him.

And this was Satisfied by Don Gibson from a CD, Country Gospel, Peace in the Valley. If you just joined us, this is the Virtual Church for the Spiritual Unchurched, broadcasting out of Spirit FM 88.7 Christian Radio, every Sunday, 7 a.m. and 7 p.m. Pacific Time. And I am your host, Pastor Diane Hoffman.

0: Oh, yes, that's right. Nothing can wash away sin except the blood of Jesus Christ. And this was Nothing But the Blood, sung by Gary Chapman from his website, A Hymn a Week.
1: All right, so we continue in this awesome chapter where Jesus tells so much about himself and the spiritual meanings of his visit on this earth. The truth shall make you free, chapter 8, verses 31 to 36. Then Jesus said to those Jews who believed him, "If you abide in my word, you are my disciples indeed, and you shall know the truth, and the truth shall make you free." They answered him, "We are Abraham's descendants and have never been in bondage to anyone. How can you say you will be made free?" And Jesus answered them, "Most assuredly, I say to you, whoever commits sin is a slave of sin. And a slave does not abide in the house forever, but a son abides forever. Therefore, if the Son makes you free, you shall be free indeed." And verse 37 to 47, still in chapter 8, Abraham's seed and Satan's. Verse 37, "I know that you are Abraham's descendants, but you seek to kill me, because my word has no place in you. I speak what I have seen with my father, and you do what you have seen with your father." They answered and said to him, "Abraham is our father." And Jesus said to them, "If you were Abraham's children, you would do the works of Abraham." Verse 40, "But now you seek to kill me, a man who has told you the truth, which I heard from God. Abraham did not do this. You do the deeds of your father." Then they said to him, "We were not born of fornication. We have one father, God." Verse 42, Jesus said to them, "If God were your father, you would love me, for I proceeded forth and came from God, nor have I come of myself, but he sent me." And verse 43, "Why do you not understand my speech? Because you are not able to listen to my word. You are of your father, the devil, and the desires of your father you want to do. He was a murderer from the beginning and does not stand in the truth, because there is no truth in him. When he speaks a lie, he speaks from his own resources, for he is a liar and the father of it." Verse 45, "But because I tell the truth, you do not believe me. Which of you convicts me of sin? And if I tell the truth, why do you not believe me?" And verse 47, "He who is of God hears God's words. Therefore, you do not hear because you are not of God." Verse 48 to 59, chapter 8, "Before Abraham was, I am." Verse 48, "Then the Jews answered and said to him, 'Do we not say right that you are a Samaritan and have a demon?' And Jesus answered, 'I do not have a demon, but I honor my Father, and you dishonor me.'" Verse 50, "And I do not seek my own glory. There is one who seeks and judges. Most assuredly, I say to you, if anyone keeps my word, he shall never see death." And verse 52, "Then the Jews said to him, 'Now we know that you have a demon. Abraham is dead, and the prophets, and you say, if anyone keeps my word, he shall never taste death. Are you greater than our father Abraham, who is dead, and the prophets are dead? Who do you make yourself out to be?' And Jesus answered, 'If I honor myself, my honor is nothing. It is my Father who honors me, of whom you say that he is your God. Yet you have not known him, but I know him. And if I say I do not know him, I shall be a liar like you. But I do know him, and keep his word. Verse 56, your father Abraham rejoiced to see my day, and he saw it and was glad. Then the Jews said to him, you are not yet 50 years old, and you have seen Abraham? Verse 58, Jesus said to them, most assuredly, I say to you, before Abraham was, I am. Verse 59, then they took up stones to throw at him. But Jesus hid himself and went out of the temple, going through the midst of them, and so passed by. Wow, can you imagine this? A pretty difficult conversation for them to understand. But again, we are seeing the display of physical and spiritual understanding. This is a clear demonstration of the born-again experience that the believer now can enter into after the finished works of Christ on this earth, which is the whole purpose of the visitation of Christ in the midst of the Old Testament. And when Jesus speaks of when he is lifted up, he is referring to when they lift him up on the cross. However, they don't know this yet at this point, but they will remember when they see it being done at the end. Again, Jesus speaking things to come in their own lives, things to come yet during that very time on earth with the people.

Oh yes, A Voice from On High by the Stanley Brothers from a CD Best of Bluegrass.

All right, and this was Ain't No Grave Gonna Hold My Body Down by Bettie Jean Robinson from a YouTube video. All right, so in the next chapter, we will read about Jesus healing a man who was blind from birth. And you can read that in chapter 9 of your Bible because it is quite a long story running from verses 1 to 41. And we will pick up at chapter 10, where again, Jesus testifies of himself about being the true shepherd, the good shepherd, and about being one with the Father. So Jesus, the true shepherd, chapter 10, verses 1 to 6. Most assuredly, I say to you, he who does not enter the sheepfold by the door, but climbs up some other way, the same is a thief and a robber. But he who enters by the door is the shepherd of the sheep. To him the doorkeeper opens, and the sheep hear his voice, and he calls his own sheep by name and leads them out. And when he brings out his own sheep, he goes before them, and the sheep follow him, for they know his voice. Yet they will by no means follow a stranger, but will flee from him, for they do not know the voice of strangers. End of verse 6. Jesus used this illustration, but they did not understand the things which he spoke to them. Now verses 7 to 21 of chapter 10, Jesus the Good Shepherd. Verse 7, then Jesus said to them again, most assuredly I say to you, I am the door of the sheep. All who ever came before me are thieves and robbers, but the sheep did not hear them. I am the door. If anyone enters by me, he will be saved and will go in and out and find pasture.

And the thief does not come except to steal and to kill and to destroy. I have come that they may have life and that they may have it more abundantly. Verse 11 to 16. I am the good shepherd. The good shepherd gives his life for the sheep. But a hireling, he who is not the shepherd, one who does not own the sheep, sees the wolf coming and leaves the sheep and flees. And the wolf catches the sheep and scatters them. And the hireling flees because he is a hireling and does not care about the sheep. I am the good shepherd, and I know my sheep, and am known by my own. As the Father knows me, even so I know the Father, and I lay down my life for the sheep. And other sheep I have, which are not of this fold, them also I must bring, and they will hear my voice, and there will be one flock and one shepherd. And verse 17, therefore my Father loves me, because I lay down my life, that I may take it again. No one takes it from me, but I lay it down of myself. I have power to lay it down, and I have power to take it again. This command I have received from my Father. Therefore, there was a division again among the Jews because of these sayings. And many of them said, he has a demon and is mad. Why do you listen to him? Others said, these are not the words of one who has a demon. Can a demon open the eyes of the blind? And again, we see that demonstration of the physical and spiritual understanding. We must hear spiritually the words of God.

0: Oh, yes, the blood of Jesus can make you free. And this was Yes, I Know by the Gaither Vocal Band. For those who don't know God personally, have you asked Jesus Christ into your heart? If not, you can do that right now. Christ the Redeemer gave his life to redeem us, you and me. And many others gave their lives to bring us the Word of God throughout the generations of history until now. We must never take this lightly because eternity hangs on this. Our eternity, one of loss in hell or one of glory in heaven, forever. God did his part to open the gates of heaven wide. The gospel is the invitation to come through that gate. And it is very simple. For God so loved the world that he gave his only begotten Son, that whosoever, put your name here, whosoever believes in him shall not perish but have everlasting life. And that goes for this life as well. He came that we might have life more abundantly down here also. In him we find life, health, and peace. Just ask him into your heart today. Just say, Lord, come into my heart. Come into my life. I turn to you right now and ask for forgiveness. I repent of my sins and receive your work on the cross. I receive your gospel as it was delivered through your blood shed on the cross in my place. And I thank you. Amen. If you said that prayer and meant it sincerely, he is faithful to keep his promise. He is not a man that he should lie. He is God the Creator, your Creator, God the Eternal, the Lord, the Messiah. It is important that you share with someone that you accepted the Lord into your heart and that you join a Bible-believing church in your area where you can go to worship the Lord, hear the Word of God, and grow in your new faith or your renewed faith. If you said that prayer and meant it in your heart sincerely, he is faithful to do what he promised, and that is to come into your heart and make you a child of God today. It is important that you confess your new faith or renewed faith and join a Bible-believing church in your community where you can fellowship with other Christians and worship God together, learn the Word of God, and grow in your new faith.
1: 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I'm free from the guilt of my past.

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0: to you the blessing that was read to the people of God in Numbers 6, 24 to 26, which is the benediction from God to you today. The Lord bless thee and keep thee. 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The Lord lift up his countenance upon thee and give thee peace. 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Until next week, Maranatha, the Lord is coming very soon. Goodbye and blessing.
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2: 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Another brought an accordion that they wanted in playable condition so that its original 94-year-old owner could hear it played once again. Some of these relics, to me, looked beyond saving. But by the time the customer returns, with patience and talent, these artists bring their heirlooms back to life. At times, it may seem that our world is a broken mess, but no matter how bad the situation gets, God will always say, "I can fix it." Christ changed everything at the cross, and we can reflect that change to help heal a broken world.
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0: 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For the next half hour, your hearts will be filled with hope as you hear real-life stories of people who have been changed by the power of God. Enjoy the show.
1: Welcome to Refuge Freedom Stories. I'm your host, Johnny T, and today my guest is Mark Osborne. Mark is a fellow traveler and the host of the Valiant Forge podcast, created for Christian men who want to grow in their faith through honest, grounded conversations and to live out their faith without masks or shortcuts. 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
2: Johnny, thank you for having me. It's a pleasure.
1: It's awesome to have you here. It's been a long time getting this together, but as we were chatting before we began, it's God's time with this podcast, so I'm very appreciative that you're here.
2: Amen. And it was a pleasure having you on my podcast a while back. It's actually one of my higher downloaded episodes. So your testimony, your story, your insights have been a blessing to my audience as well.
1: Well, this will be no different, Mark. I'm looking forward to all you have to share. So let's get into that. Tell me about your journey of faith. How did you come to know the Lord? And then we can branch out into these other things that he's kind of led you into since then.
2: All right. So how I came to know the Lord goes a little bit further back. Starts with my father's story. My father was an alcoholic for the better part of my life as a child. And my mom went to church for a short time when I was very young, and I didn't remember. Then when I was probably around 3 years old, when she stopped going to church, it was really hard for her to continue that journey trying to follow my father with that life. It was just hard. So she strayed away from the Lord. Then when I was four, they would party a lot. And I remember one night after a party, my mom had gotten pretty wasted to the point to where she was throwing up in the toilet, and us kids are in the other room kind of crying of everything that's going on. It was a huge fight. And I heard my mom say, "I'm not going back to this life. I'm going back to church. I would love it for you to go with me, but I'm not going back to drinking. The partying and all that's over.

0: My mom started going back to church and my father went with her. And I remember driving home from church a couple of times. And my father, even though he wasn't interested in that life at all, he would start saying some things about the message that was shared. I don't remember them. I just thought it was interesting for this guy who didn't know anything about Jesus was getting some revelation through the word that was being preached. Then one night on a Saturday, they had a singing group in there. And, you know, I didn't know it at the time because I didn't understand it. But the guy was singing. He stopped for a second and said, "The Spirit of the Lord is moving right now. And I feel a strong calling to have someone come up for salvation." My father was sitting next to me. He put his jacket on. He didn't get it all the way on. He was like putting it on as he was walking out the door. And a lady stopped him at the back door. I didn't know this part of the story until later. Earlier, when my mom was going to church for that short amount of time, my father went with her a few times and he felt the Lord calling him, but he walked out the door.
1: Mm.
0: So that lady stopped him and said, "If you walk out this door right now, you may not feel this call again." When my dad heard that, he ran to the altar and gave his life to the Lord. Mm. My father was not a bad guy in any way, but he was never a happy, kind of joyful guy. He was just a father. You know, we'd wake up in the morning and he'd tell us to get our chores done and he'd let us, but he just wasn't happy about it. Mm-hmm. That next morning after he was at the altar for I don't even know how long, I woke up, my father sitting at the table with a cup of coffee in his hand, a Bible in front of him, smiling. He said, "Good morning, son, how are you?" And he had me come over and he gave me a hug. Like that, it was just so different that the man that my father was. I went to the pantry to grab a box of cereal to make my breakfast. And there used to always be alcohol in one corner in the pantry. And I noticed that alcohol that was there yesterday morning wasn't there. It was all gone. So I don't know if he had thrown it out in the middle of the night or got

got up that morning and got rid of it. It was all gone. That week, I watched a complete change in my father. He was constantly laughing and joking with us kids. The people that he hung around, they were no longer coming around. It seemed like my father had the pastor over one day during that, and it was just a completely different person. So the next week came around, after seeing all of that dramatic change, there was another altar call made. I went up and gave my life to the Lord, and I believe this was also a Saturday night. The next day in the neighborhood, went to church that morning. I'm telling all the kids, I gave my life to Jesus. My life is forever changed. You should do the same. I was on fire. I was on fire for God for a day. Then Monday came around, and I was the kid who always got bullied in school. I'm a short guy. I was 90 pounds in high school. As this was my freshman year of high school, I was 14 years old. And I was literally the kid that got shoved into the locker. That happened once or twice. I don't remember exactly, but I go into school and I'm telling the people that I knew and people that I would encounter, I gave my life to Jesus. Jesus is going to change my life, and he can change yours too. Well, you know how kids are, right? They started making fun of me. Oh, you're one of those Bible thumpers. And I, having this low self-esteem already and being bullied, all that boldness that I had for a minute kind of just went away. And I shrinked back. I stayed in church. My parents stayed in church. My father became a preacher, an evangelist. There would be times that he would be preaching on the street. I learned to play guitar at the time, and I would go out with him and play guitar while he was preaching. I was doing all the right things, but I didn't have that relationship with Christ. You know, it's probably my fault, but I didn't reach out for discipleship, didn't really study the Bible. I would hear the messages, but not really apply them. And that went on for a while. Even when I met my wife, there's a dramatic story when I met my wife that I knew it was God, because she was one of my bullies. She would always make fun of me. There was a Tuesday night, my dad preached and he gave an altar call, and he would always have me come up and play some ambient music behind him. I had my head down and I was playing, and then I heard my dad say, "You just gave your life to the Lord. Now the angels in heaven are rejoicing because a soul got saved." Typical cliche thing. I was curious as who it was. And I knew she was there that night, but we had never really talked other than she would call me a nerd and throw fries at me in the high school hangout. And I looked up and my eyes met hers, and something in my head said, "That's going to be your wife." And I kind of just disregarded that thought because I had no desire to. She was pretty attractive. Like, I noticed her beautiful green eyes. I remember the dress she was wearing, but the way that she treated me, I wanted nothing to do with her. So we started talking for a few minutes after service. And I said, "You know, congratulations on giving your life to the Lord." We continued the conversation. Exchange phone numbers. Back then, it wasn't cell phone. It was landlines. Right, yeah. And we started talking. And one conversation, she's like, "This may sound weird to you." I think we had talked maybe for a couple of weeks. But when I prayed and you looked at me that night, I felt like God said, "You're supposed to be my husband." It kind of blew me away. And I told her, like, I felt the same thing. That next weekend, we were hanging out, and without any plan, just spontaneously, I didn't have a ring or anything, I asked her to marry me. So, you know, we went through a few things during that time. A couple years later, I finally got a ring and married her and did a proper proposal. But I still wasn't really completely sold out for Jesus. I was just doing what I knew to do because of what I saw the people in my life doing. I at least had enough of a knowledge to be around Christian people. But at my work, and I was out of school at this point, but in my workplace, I told people I was a Christian, but I wasn't bold about it. I just kind of was like, "Okay, yeah, I'm a Christian." And I probably kind of walked the fence a little bit and led a little bit more of a non-Christian life in front of those people. And when I was around my Christian friends, I lived a Christian life. That went on for years. I served in church. I was a deacon. I served on the worship team playing guitar. I would sing a little. I went on mission trips. Did all the right things, but I didn't have this true relationship with Christ. Then at the age of 48, because what I was doing was trying to show my daughters what a godly home should look like, because I knew there had, from the example that I had till the age of 14, I didn't want them to see that. I wanted them to see a good godly home. And when they got older, they met Christian men. They got married. My youngest daughter had moved out at the age of 48. I obviously got married pretty young. And then it was like, okay, now what? Now what do I do? And during that time, when I was living that life, I was not paying attention to my health in any way. I was eating whatever I could find to eat.
didn't know anything about nutrition really. Mm-hmm. I

0: didn't really exercise, but there was a time when I was 38 where I got into exercising just a little bit for about 8 months, and I was liking how I was feeling. But at the age of 48, after having a mild heart attack, this was actually in church, I started getting some severe chest pains. And I told my wife about it. She's like, I'm taking you to the emergency room. You know, they hooked me up to all the EKG stuff. And he's like, I can't find anything severely wrong, but I think you had a mild heart attack and you need to make some changes in your life. That was in December. That January came around, I made the changes that I needed to make as far as nutrition. I started walking, but didn't really do a whole lot of exercise because I was an undisciplined person. My life was video games and binging shows. Back then it was DVR, not Netflix. There's always a way to find a way to not do anything, but pretend like you're doing something, right? Then that May of the next year, 2016, woke up in the morning like I do every morning, went and grabbed my box of Captain Crunch, poured a bowl of cereal and turned on the news. I did that for 20 years. I had to have cereal in the morning. I turned on the news. Didn't realize the date that it was. And then when they mentioned the date, I was like, oh, today's my birthday. And I contemplated for a minute. I'm 48 years old now. It's my birthday. I didn't really care. I had kind of an apathetic feeling about the fact that it's my birthday. I didn't feel content in my life in any way. And I'm looking at that bowl of cereal and not really enjoying it. And I'm thinking, I have two beautiful daughters who are living godly lives as I had hoped that they would do. I have a beautiful wife. I have a good job. I have no real issues in my life, so to speak of. You know, wasn't super financially blessed, but that's never been a thing for me to need to have all this financial. Mm-hmm. I was like, okay, God, why aren't I happy? I have everything a man could ask for, but something is missing. And I didn't really feel an answer come to me. When I was driving home from work that day, I drove past a gym and there was a big sign, you know, join a gym for $1 down and blah, blah, blah. And I had remembered that short phase in my life where I got into fitness. I'm like, okay, well, I got nothing else going on. It's time to get into fitness. And I dove completely into fitness. I started working out 7 days a week, started running a few times a week. And I posted on social media that God told me to join a gym and it was time for me to get into shape. While in it, and I was like documenting the journey because I wanted people to be inspired and follow the journey so that they can change their lives as well. And while I'm doing this, my ego, the guy with the low self-esteem, his ego was getting filled up because I was getting attention, validation, likes, praise. Mm-hmm. Oh, you are so inspiring. And all the while, I had a little bit of a, you know, God is leading me towards this. And so the attention is what got me. While I'm doing this, this went on for a few years. I had neglected my wife and neglected my relationships, even my friendships. And I just got consumed by this, what I thought was a purpose to help people change their lives through fitness. Now, if I go back to the attention and the praise, I'm like, I'm going to start a business on Instagram, fitness business on Instagram, start training people. I started getting DMs that I should have not been entertaining. And I just, you know, if you see me on Podmatch now, when somebody comments on something, I do my best to comment right away. It's just kind of who I am as a person. And I did the same thing on Instagram. Well, those conversations got a little out of hand, especially with some of the women. And there was one in particular that got way too far out of hand. Again, I'm neglecting my wife, the man that I was at that time. I was kind of blaming it on my wife where our relationship was. God changed all of that, but we'll get there in a second. That went on for a couple of months. And one morning I got up and I'm having this conversation with this person and my wife is still sleeping. I left my phone on the couch on the charger. I went to the bathroom, came back. My wife is up looking at my phone. And I knew right away she found the messages. And that was like the breaking moment. My wife was and still is a godly woman. And all that time she was praying for me, not really trying to detract it because she saw that I had something, I was feeling different, acting different, but she knew there was something that wasn't right. She's like, it's time to have this conversation. We need to either drop everything and fix this relationship, turn it all to God. And she's like, and this time I need you to really give it to God, not this surface level life that you've been living for so long. I need you to really give it to God. And it was, are you going to throw it all away for this business that you're trying to build? Or are you going to rebuild this? Because if we're going to rebuild this, I can't have that. I can't trust you if you're going to be doing this. So I threw it all away, deleted all my social media. It stopped all, you know, I had a few clients that I was working with, and I said, we have to end this. Gave them their money back. And we started counseling, went to the pastor. In the counseling sessions, like, it was how to have a real relationship, because I had my own counseling sessions, and then we had the marriage counseling sessions. And the mentor I had, you know, when I told him everything that I was doing, he was like, you need to repent. And he told me that repentance is not just saying you're sorry. It's saying you're sorry, turning from what you're doing, and never looking back. Mm-hmm. And he's like, and you need a true relationship with Christ. Serving in church is good, but if you don't have that relationship with Christ, it doesn't mean anything. The people who say, Lord, Lord, did we not do all these things in your name? And he says, depart from me, I never knew you.
1: Mm-hmm.
0: That's the people who don't have that true relationship with Christ. So I started taking the disciplines that I learned through fitness, because I wasn't a disciplined person before that at all. And I started applying them to spiritual disciplines. You know, I was waking up every morning, going to the gym at 4 o'clock. And then when I read in Proverbs that you should give God your first fruits, I got to change this around. So I woke up mm-hmm. in the morning and started reading the Bible. I started with simple devotionals, and then I would read a devotional and be like, oh, this is interesting. I should do a study on this. And I started diving deeper. Before I knew it, an hour had passed and I missed my time to go to the gym, which I know was a total God thing, because I needed to stop obsessing over going to the gym. Now, I didn't change going to the gym. I still go a few times a week, but God comes first.
1: Mm-hmm.
0: During that time, as we were rebuilding, we went to a Bible study and my wife started crying. And in this Bible study, I don't remember what we were studying, and I don't think anything was profound or deep in that moment, but my wife had tears coming out of her eyes. As we were driving home that night, I was like, why were you crying? She's like, something told me in my head, wait and see what I'm going to do with this man. And I never really called myself a man at that point. So that was about 5 years later. I was close to 53 years old, and I still never felt like a man. I never really stepped up and became what I should be. And just to hear the words, man, what I'm going to do with this man, it touched me in that moment. I didn't know what was going to happen. But not long after that, our worship leader at our church stepped down. My pastor was like, you are the only singer I have. Can you lead worship? I never wanted to lead in any way. And now he's asking me to lead worship. Lead worship isn't just singing. It's bringing people into the presence of God. That has a huge weight and a burden to it. I didn't want to take that on. So I asked my pastor, I'm like, let me pray about it. Let me think about it and look into it and see. He's like, fine, but don't wait too long. You know, we have a service coming up this Sunday. I could probably find a guest worship leader this Sunday, but I'm not going to be able to do that every week. So I started looking into podcasts, because that's what I was using when I was doing fitness, is to learn how to do fitness. And I found this podcast, and the guy, it's a huge podcast. It's been around for a number of years. So I binged the podcast and learned a lot, put together a set. And I was like, let me email the podcast, assuming that it's like a team of people, because it's a huge podcast. Let me email them and see what they think about this set. And maybe they can give me some advice. The guy's like, I thought it was another person from their team. Here's my number. Let's jump on a FaceTime call and we can talk about it. Like, dial the number up, and it's the host of the show. It's like, wow, he's taking the time to speak to me, just this huge worship leader, just this random guy in Elgin, Illinois. And we became really good friends. So it kind of got the idea of podcasting. Guy was planting it in my head. He had a conference that he was doing here in Illinois, and he was looking for a place to stay. I talked to my wife about it. We have a spare bedroom. I'm like, let me save you some money. You can stay at my place. We had great conversations, and I ended up helping him at the conference that he was at. He was doing a keynote talk, and while I'm there waiting to try to help people, but nobody was coming around because they were all in the keynote talk, I started reading the Bible, and Judges 6 came up, and I did a deep dive into the story of Gideon. And as I'm reading it, you know, where Gideon says, I'm the weakest of my clan from the weakest clan. I saw how Gideon saw himself, and that's how I saw myself, a person with low self-esteem, but God saw us as valiant warriors. And I was like, that's very cool. And God said, I will be with you, because Gideon's like, how am I going to do this? God said, I will be with you. Then the thought came to my head, you should start a podcast. At that time, You know, even manning the table was a challenge for me because I'm a shy person. You wouldn't know it now, but I was a shy, quiet person. It was hard for me to talk to people. And then I hear this thing, you should start a podcast, right after reading the story of Gideon, you know, how he's going to help deliver the people of Israel. I talked to my pastor about it, and he's like, yeah, I think you're supposed to start a podcast. By the way, I want to start a men's group in the church, and I think you're the perfect person for it. It was like, I have to be obedient. Even though I don't feel like I'm that person, I'm getting called to lead and do all these things. I have to be obedient. And that led me to where I am today, starting a podcast and leading a men's group in my church.
1: Yeah, it's amazing. God says that he uses the foolish things of the world to confound the wise, right? The simple things of the world and so on. And if it wasn't God, he wouldn't ask us to do something that we could do on our own strength. He always asks us to do something that's beyond our capability, because then we have to completely depend on him for it.
0: Right. Right.
1: Otherwise, as you said, you started your fitness thing and you were getting all the praise and enjoying that kind of stuff. But when we're stepping out and we're working in what the Lord's called us to do, we can't accept any of that because we couldn't do it without him. And exactly. So he wants to take us and mold us and shape us, like he says, in his potter's hands, to become something that's useful to him, but it's made by him. It's not made by us, right?
0: Amen.
1: All right. Well, thanks so much for that initial introduction to how God brought you to where you are today. So we're going to break this up and have an episode 2 part to this, and come back and join us again to hear more about how Mark's journey has continued to grow and just develop with the Lord God. So come back next time and check us out. God bless you always.

0: I hope that you have enjoyed the last half hour. Thank you again to Refuge Ministries Canada for hosting the show. So until next time, may God richly bless you with peace, love, and happiness.
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Coming to you from our studios in Calgary, Alberta, Canada. I'm your host, Ray Sargent, and welcome to Sunday Side Up, presenting your flavor of gospel music served Sunday Side Up. The Mark Trammell Quartet opened the hour with this instruction: Be saved. The theme continues. Here is Souls Harbor to announce, I'm saved. Souls Harbor served up next on this edition of Sunday Side Up.

The Lefevers testified, I'm saved. Ahead of them, Three and Company shared, thank God I'm saved. And the package opened with Souls Harbor, I'm saved. Ephesians 2, 8 and 9, for by grace are ye saved, through faith, and that not of yourselves. It is the gift of God, not of works, lest any man should boast. Here is point of honor. Saved according to grace. Point of honor served up next on this edition of Sunday Side Up.

Wisnitz Explained, worry ends where faith begins. I'm your host, Ray Sargent, and I hope you're enjoying the show so far. 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Isaiah 41:10, fear thou not, for I am with thee. Be not dismayed, for I am thy God. I will strengthen thee, yea, I will help thee, yea, I will uphold thee with the right hand of my righteousness. Marvin and Vernal Morrow concur with that verse. Fear not. Marvin and Vernal Morrow served up next on this edition of Sunday Side Up.

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1: Fear is a terrible teacher, yet some adults navigate parenthood using fear-based methods. They make comments like, always wear clean underwear in case you get in an accident, or don't climb that tree, you can fall and break your neck. Unfortunately, these bits of well-intentioned advice are rooted in fear. My dad Leon told us kids this memory from his childhood. He remembers his grandma, whom he loved dearly, babysitting him as a little kid. Back in those days, she would dump her slop pail in the ditch. And in the wintertime, the dirty water created a black hole in the snow that disappeared down into a culvert. To keep Leon from wandering off, she repeatedly told him that there was a boogeyman in the hole that would get him if he tried to leave her yard. She felt that the fear would help control her grandson, and over time, Dad became convinced that the boogeyman was real. As adults, parents, grandparents, and even great-grandparents, we need to teach our children God's word. Then, just as importantly, we must model it. Let's live our faith out in a way that teaches our younger generation how to think, respond, and move through life with an unwavering spirit of faith instead of fear.

In stillness of night, you can fight the good fight. Presenting God's word like a sword. Let your heart agree as you dare to decree. I'm not under the curse anymore.

David Ingalls proclaimed, "Faith says what God says." Before him, we heard from Leon Fontaine with his devotional called Spirit Contemporary. This week, his daughter read his column. They said, "Fear is not a correct way to teach your children. Bring them up on faith as found in God's Word." Leon Fontaine is the lead pastor at Springs Church in Winnipeg, Manitoba. You can find a link to Pastor Leon's site on the links page of my website. Head on over there to hear more devotionals by Leon. Marvin and Vernal Morrow open the package, "Fear Not." The Kingsmen admonish us to hear the word of the Lord. The Kingsmen, as this edition of Sunday Side Up continues.

God's Word. That was Roy Anderson. This is Cynthia Clawson. Beautiful are the scars. Cynthia Clawson, as this edition of Sunday Side Up continues.

0: In that Scars package, we heard Susie Gale and a song titled Scars. Ahead of her, Steve Gulley told of Scars in the Hands. And the package opened with Cynthia Clawson. Beautiful are the scars. I'm your host, Ray Sargent, and I hope you're enjoying this week's edition. Concluding this first hour, here is Signature Sound. Scars in the Hands of Jesus, as this edition of Sunday Side Up continues.
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Welcome back for the second hour of this edition of Sunday Side Up. I'm your host, Ray Sargent. We began the hour with the Gaither Vocal Band, Living in the Rhythm of Grace. Ephesians 1:7, in whom we have redemption through his blood, the forgiveness of sins, according to the riches of his grace. The hymnsmen have a current title out called Giver of Amazing Grace. The hymnsmen served up next on this edition of Sunday Side Up.

In that Grace package, we heard from Three and Company. I love living in grace. The Thurstons told us of that love that led to grace. And the package opened with the Hymnsmen, Giver of Amazing Grace. From their latest album called The Journey, this is Greater Vision. Songs of Grace, Greater Vision, served up next on this edition of Sunday Side Up.

My debt was paid. That was the Collingsworth family. I invite you to come by for a visit to my website. When you do, you'll see a list of the artists and the titles of the songs they played on this edition. 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When you have a moment, please drop me a note. Let me know you're listening to the show. It's simple to do. 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Here's the website address, sundaysideup.org. 1 John 3, verses 4 and 5. Whosoever committeth sin transgresseth also the law, for sin is the transgression of the law. And ye know that he was manifest to take away our sins, and in him is no sin. Our sins have been taken away, so there is no more sin. The debt is sin has been paid. Yvonne St. Germain comes with that favorite old chorus, he paid the debt. Yvonne St. Germain served up next on this edition of Sunday Side Up.

0: listening to Lighten Up, brought to you by Compassion International, releasing children from poverty in Jesus' name. Lighten Up is a moment to brighten your day and encourage your spiritual walk. I'm Wes Stafford, on behalf of Compassion International, inviting you to listen in as my friend Ken Davis shares a story that should help us all lighten up.
1: A doctor and a lawyer were talking at a party. Their conversation was constantly interrupted by people describing their ailments to the doctor and asking him for medical advice. After an hour of this, the exasperated doctor asked the lawyer, what do you do to stop people from asking you for legal advice when you're out of the office? The lawyer said, I give it to them, and then I send them a bill. The doctor was shocked, but he thought he'd give it a try. The next day, still feeling a little guilty about it, he prepared bills for all the people at the party who had asked him a question about their health. When he went to place them in his mailbox, he found a bill from the lawyer. Now hear this, folks. If you've trusted Christ, you will never get a bill from God. Not that there isn't a debt to be paid, but the Bible says that the payment for sin is death, and it has been paid. Christ paid it when he went to the cross. You can ask him for advice. Bring your problems to him. Tell him about what you've done. No invoice, no bill, no collection agency, but instead the gift of eternal life. Go ahead, check the letter he left for us. It says, those that have the Son have life. And that he wrote that so that we would know the bill was paid in full. Lighten up and live.
0: 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For more information, you can visit us on the web at compassion.com. I'm Dr. Wes Stafford, encouraging you to lighten up and live.

These days, one of the scariest words used, and it's used every day, is debt. Danny Ray gave us a big list of them with his song titled Paid. Before him, we heard from Ken Davis with Lighten Up. He said, the bill is paid. For more Lighten Up, you can find a link to Ken's site on the links page of my website. The package opened with Yvonne St. Germain. He paid the debt. This is John Bowman. What a debt he paid for me. John Bowman served up next as this edition of Sunday Side Up

Scott Wesley Brown concluded the theme, Paid in Full. In Genesis 22:8, and Abraham said, "My son, God will provide himself a lamb for a burnt offering." A prophetic statement, Abraham was being told that God, in the future, would provide himself in the form of Jesus the Son to be the sacrificial lamb for us. This is Mark Trammell Quartet. God has provided himself a lamb. Mark Trammell served up next on this edition of Sunday Side Up.

0: The psalmist said, "Oh, that men would give thanks to the Lord for His goodness and for His wonderful works to the children of men. For He satisfies the longing soul and fills the hungry soul with goodness." Hi, I'm glad that you tuned in to Tribal Trails and spent this half hour with us to learn more about God's goodness and faithfulness through Jesus Christ. Today, Rita visits with our first guest, Natasha Aptogizic, in Round Lake, Ontario.
1: Natasha, thank you for coming and sharing your faith with us today. And are you from Round Lake?
2: Yes, I am.
1: You are? Oh, okay. Is this where you grew up?
2: No, this is where I got married.
1: Oh, okay. Mm-hmm. Where did you grow up?
2: I grew up in Garner Hill, Manitoba.
1: Oh, okay. Tell me a little bit about your childhood, about when you were growing up, when you were young, your family.
2: I grew up in a Christian home.
1: Okay.
2: Grew up in a church.
1: Okay.
2: Yeah.
1: Heard the gospel when you were very young.
2: Yeah. It really has been a blessing.
1: Okay.
2: Yeah. I know the Lord has been there since I was young.
1: Tell me who your parents are.
2: My parents is Arnold and Addie.
1: Okay.
2: Flett.
1: Okay.
2: Yeah.
1: He's a pastor in Garden Hill?
2: Yeah.
1: Yes.
2: Okay. Yeah.
1: Mm-hmm. How many in your family?
2: There's four, two sisters, and my brother, he's the eldest. Yeah, but we have an adopted or foster brother too.
1: Mm-hmm.
2: Yeah,
1: it's good to be brought up in a Christian home and have those Christian values. Mm-hmm. But how old were you when you realized that that's just really not enough in your life?
2: When I was about maybe about 19, mm-hmm. I started doing things and living on my own.
1: Mm-hmm.
2: I actually moved out from my parents' home and not long after, I just kept doing what I wanted to do, even drinking. Yeah. And it was like that for a while, a few years.
3: Do not love this world, nor the things it offers you. For when you love the world, you do not have the love of the Father in you. See how very much our Father loves us, for He calls us His children, and that is what we are. But the people who belong to this world don't recognize that we are God's children, because they don't know Him.
2: People don't understand, this new life, what scripture says. They don't understand that, and it's mostly trying to identify yourself where you stand as to the other world, people that that don't know God or that don't believe. And it was hard to walking to, it was hard to find other believers to.
1: Did you come to a point in your life where you finally realized you couldn't have one foot in the world and, and then one foot in Christianity, that you had to make a choice?
2: Yeah. I soon got tired of that, I knew there was something better besides that. And when we moved here in Round Lake...
1: You moved here with your parents?
2: Yeah, with my parents, yeah. I was still not following what God wanted me to, and I still did my own.
1: Mm-hmm.
2: Yes, and soon after I got here, not right away, but I got married.
1: Okay.
2: And still continued to walk my own path.
1: Mm-hmm.
2: And that's when I realized that, you know, it's just, you know, I needed God, and because there was a tug in my heart for me to seek Him.
3: The Apostle Paul wrote to the believers in Philippi, "Dear friends, you always followed my instructions when I was with you, and now that I am away, it is even more important. Work hard to show the results of your salvation, obeying God with deep reverence and fear. For God is working in you, giving you the desire and the power to do what pleases Him."
1: So we were brought up in a Christian home and taught all those values. And yet you realized in your heart that to know everything about Christianity really is not enough, that you need a personal relationship with God.
2: Yeah.
1: And how did you come to that point, Natasha?
2: Probably about 15 years ago, I just finally gave in and asked Jesus to forgive me mm-hmm. my sins of going my own way.
1: Did your life change after that?
2: Yes, it did.
1: Okay.
2: And happy
1: mm-hmm.
2: touches you inside your heart, and there was peace and joy and loving relationship.
1: In His word, David said, "I thirst after my God."
2: Yeah.
1: What does that mean?
2: To me, God had put that desire in your heart
1: mm-hmm.
2: To give Him your all, to serve
1: mm-hmm.
2: Him, and to trust Him, and to love Him, and to put Him first
1: mm-hmm.
2: in everything, every part of your life.

0: What church do you go to?
1: It's called Waygemaw Evangelical Fellowship.
0: Okay.
1: I help out with Sunday school here and there once in a while.
0: Now you're a mother, mm-hmm. and you have children.
1: Mm-hmm.
0: Yeah.
1: Yep.
0: How does God guide you in your life in that?
1: Oh, He's done so much. He has helped me to teach my children scripture, praying, to know Him. I've read children's Bible story to my kids, and I taught them how to pray. Like they just, if you know, you just talk to God with your heart, and teaching your children small, if they're small, teaching them small sentences even is a good thing.
0: Mm-hmm.
1: If they're older children, maybe they can go right into scripture, memorizing scripture with them, teaching them to pray and praying with them is good in children's lives. Yep.
0: What are some of the things that you would like to share that made you realize that God is real?
1: I would have to say my obstacles.
0: Mm-hmm.
1: Yeah. Sometimes when I walk, sometimes an obstacle will be there, and He teaches me on which path to take, and just realizing that I can't do anything on my own, and depending on Him.
2: Thank you, Natasha, for sharing your insight with us. Life is never easy, but God has given us instructions in the Bible of how to deal with hardships in life. That's why we need, as our guest said earlier, to seek the Lord and to depend on Him. The Bible talks about that in Proverbs chapter 3. Trust in the Lord with all your heart, and lean not on your own understanding. In all your ways acknowledge Him, and He shall direct your path. Do not be wise in your own eyes. Fear the Lord, and depart from evil. If you have a need and would like someone to pray with you, give us a call. We'd love to hear from you.

0: Now that I know him, I walk by his side. Every day he grows dearer to me, so I trust him to keep me. What a change of heart. How does that come about? The Bible has given us a clue in Titus chapter 3. It says, "But when the kindness and love of God our Savior towards men appeared, not by works of righteousness which we have done, but according to his mercy he saved us, through the washing of regeneration and renewing of the Holy Spirit, whom he poured out on us abundantly through Jesus Christ our Savior." Our next guest, Bill Jackson, will explain what should happen after we turn to the Lord for salvation.
1: I believe that as we continue on with the Lord, it becomes something that we are sure of. That is, if we have faith in God and in his word. So here's one verse that when we have accepted Jesus Christ as a Savior. By the way, that has to be. You cannot become a Christian because maybe your parents are Christians, or that you were brought up right, really, really in the right way. There has to be that personal giving of ourselves to Jesus Christ, or let's say acceptance of Jesus Christ. That has to be. You cannot just come to realizing salvation any other way. That has to be first. All right. We're experiencing a new life. You see, when we accept Christ, that's the way the term goes here, born again. Regeneration. Born anew. It's a different life. It's a new life in Jesus Christ. Over in 1 Peter and chapter 1 and verse 23, this is what it says. "Being born again, not of corruptible seed, but of incorruptible." In other words, something that's not going to rot or fade or pass away. "By the word of God, which lives and abides forever," stays with you. Being born again, we can read it this way, being born again by the word of God. I remember our principal of the school that I went to, residential school I went to, we used to call him Mr. Woodsworth. Okay, this guy stood up there, he would try and tell us something, I guess. I don't blame him. I blame myself for not having an interest, not much interest in the things of God. Not at that time. And then he read this third chapter of John. I don't know how many verses, but we were all listening this beginning of the service, chapel period we had every Sunday. And he read this, "Verily, verily, truly, truly, I say unto you, except a man be born again, he cannot see the kingdom of God." First time anything hit me from God's word, it was then. Short-lived, I kind of forget about, but once in a while, sometime, it would come back.
2: Jesus said, "However, when he, the Spirit of truth, has come, he will guide you into all truth. For he will not speak on his own authority, but whatever he hears, he will speak, and he will tell you things to come."
1: I've said this in my testimony before, giving a story about how I got converted. And I remember getting home late that night and kneeling down by the bed and, "Lord, I don't know if I did this right before, but I want to be saved. I want you to forgive me of my sin." Now, I did not know very many Christians, but I did know perhaps three or four. No more, I'm sure. I begin to look at other people that were believers as special people. I think they believe what I believe. I believe what they believe. And I begin to love the brethren, the born-again Christians. Together, we begin to love God's Word. Well, the guy that showed me the way to be saved, he said, look, keep on reading. He gave me a Gospel of John. You haven't got a Bible? Okay, read this, and that's the Bible. And I read the Gospel of John. And then I got a New Testament from my sister sometime later. Somebody had given her a New Testament. Here, he says, you want to read the Bible? Here it is. But what I want to say here in John chapter 3 and verse 5, it takes a little different there, but same thing. Except a man be born of water and of the Spirit, he cannot enter into the kingdom of God. That, I believe, means that when a person reads the Word of God, his mind and heart begin to see, or God begins to speak to him through the Word. And another place it says in Ephesians chapter 5 and verse 26, this is what it says there. And I think it makes it fairly clear that what he's talking about is really God's Word. It talks about Jesus Christ loving all his people, the born-again people, the Christians, the believers. And then he goes on to say he loves the church that he might sanctify and cleanse it by, cleanse it with the washing of water by the Word. In other words, he says, the Word of God is like water that'll cleanse the soul, cleanse our hearts. Now, I know when we talk about the Holy Spirit, there are people who want to say, Holy Spirit in everything. And some of us are the other way. The Bible, the Word of God in everything. Listen, you cannot do one without the other. The Holy Spirit uses the Word of God to convince us of our need of Him, our need of a Savior, that we are unclean, that we need to be saved. He uses, the Bible will say, the Word of God. The Holy Spirit does, and working in our life.
2: You therefore, beloved, since you know this beforehand, beware lest you also fall from your own steadfastness, being led away with the error of the wicked, but grow in the grace and knowledge of our Lord and Savior Jesus Christ. To him be the glory both now and forever. Amen.
1: Grow in grace. I'll put it this way. Grow in a Christian life. Don't stay one place. How can you grow? Well, by God's Word, by prayer, by obedience to God, to follow Him in what He says in His Word, and fellowship with believers. I'm not saying here, people, just any church. I'm saying the church that preaches and teaches and goes by the Word of God. You're also getting a place where that love for the brethren is expressed. That is, you can be with other Christians in worship. And don't be so far above in your mind that you're better than the others as a Christian. Because you do need fellowship of believers to grow in a Christian life. Chances are that a lot of

0: of us are not really, really way up there on top. But get to know others. See the testimony of other Christians who are following Jesus Christ. And because you love the Word of God, because you love prayer, added to this will be in quite a few churches, they're singing for the glory of God. This is all done for the glory of God. You're not a believer yet. Hey, you could be. You could be now. And I'm inviting you with the Lord Jesus saying, come unto me, all you that labor and are heavy laden, and I will give you rest. He can do that. The Lord Jesus can. He shed his blood for the forgiveness of your sin. Accept him today. God bless you.
1: If you need help to start your walk with Christ, give us a call. We're glad to hear from you. In Hebrews chapter 9, it says, under the old system, the blood of goats and bulls and the ashes of a young cow could cleanse people's bodies from ceremonial impurity. Just think how much more the blood of Christ will purify our consciences from sinful deeds, so that we can worship the living God. For by the power of the eternal Spirit, Christ offered himself to God as a perfect sacrifice for our sins.

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2: 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They're doing a luncheon and a Q&A as well. All that information is on the website.

0: But you know what? You can actually win tickets. 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It's our website. Take the survey and enter to win a pair of tickets for the entire conference. Can you believe it? Thank you so much to Pastor Jonathan and Christ Community Church for graciously donating that prize. So all you have to do is go to lighthouseprojects.ca. It's plural, lighthouseprojects with an S. .ca. 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It's just a little bit of an information gathering endeavor. We want to find out what you think about the station, what we could do better, how we can improve, and some song requests or just some suggestions. And it'll only take you 3 minutes. I know I've done, because I did it myself. And you will enter to win a pair of tickets for the conference. Okay, so that's lighthouseprojects.ca.
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If you could see what I once was, if you could go with me back to where I started from,

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0: Unearthed from beneath the sands of time are ancient writings containing ageless wisdom. Millions are finding that these words are life-changing even today. 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
1: It seems like every 5 to 10 years, there is what is called an adjustment in the stock market, which can be frightening for people who have their retirement funds in the market, or when there is a downturn in the housing market. It proves that putting too much faith in earthly things eventually disappoints. But there is a retirement that is eternal. Jesus said in Matthew 6:19, "Do not store up for yourselves treasures on earth where moth and rust destroy and where thieves break in and steal, but store up treasures in heaven where moth and rust cannot destroy and where thieves do not break in and steal." Too many have experienced those moths and rust in their home values and in retirement. A wise planner instead puts his stock in eternal things and prepares for the eternal retirement.
0: Ancient wisdom from the Bible.

0: It's the Word of God. That's why I like the church I go to.
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1: He is jealous for me.

That's Meredith Andrews on Empower, Praise, and Worship. Many of today's top praise songs have roots in classic hymns. One such hymn is My Hope is Built on Nothing Less, also known as On Christ the Solid Rock I Stand, written by a man named Edward Mote back in 1837. That hymn was inspired by the parable of Jesus when he talked about the wise and foolish builders, where one man built his house in the sand and the other built his house in the solid rock, and the one built on the rock could withstand the storms. In 1 Corinthians 10:4, it refers to Christ being our solid rock in life. Some of the words of that classic hymn are borrowed for this next song by Hillsong. The song is Cornerstone.

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1: When I was a teenager, I was involved with drugs and gangs, and my mother threatened to kick me out of the house. She said, either you go to church or it's out. And so at that point, I made a choice. I had come to a place where I was more or less empty, had run out of choices. And I went to church. When there was an altar call, for me, that kind of meant an invitation to give my life to the Lord. I took that as not only an invitation, but a challenge to prove to not only myself, but to others and to God that I was willing to be committed for the rest of my life and in following after Him and His Word. That is a life-changing experience that is ever going every day. It's brand new every day. There's no one day that's ever the same. And it also gives me life. It gives me purpose.

Chris Tomlin from the CD Love Ran Red. I'm Rick McConnell, your host on Empower Praise and Worship, brought to you in part by Empower Ministries International. They are a global missions organization that reaches into the spiritual hotspots of the world, providing national church planting movements with the tools and resources necessary to expand their ministries and see thousands turn to Christ. In order to fuel the flames of exponential growth, Empower Ministries provides Bibles and New Testaments, short-term church planter support, Bible-based training for pastors, and also materials for children's ministries. To learn more about Empower Ministries, the website is empowerministriesinternational.org. Some of the great praise music we hear may have taken weeks or even months to write, but Matt Redman had a song that he wrote with a friend of his in less than 1 hour, but the result is one of the most powerful songs to come out in the past several years. A song based on Psalm 103 that deals with counting our many blessings from God. Part of that chapter reads, "Bless the Lord, O my soul, and all that is within me, bless His holy name. Bless the Lord, O my soul, and forget none of His benefits. Who pardons all your iniquities and heals all your diseases, who redeems your life from the pit, who crowns you with loving kindness and compassion, who satisfies your years with good things, so that your youth is renewed like the eagle." It's 10,000 Reasons from Matt Redman.

0: empower, modern worship, and praise.
1: Back in July, my wife said she thinks she wants to move out. And about 6 weeks later, she left, got her own place. Was officially divorced this year. It's been very hard. When all this was going on, I read the book of Job 3 times. I read it once through, went back and read it another time, and then when I finished Psalms and Proverbs, I went back to Job again and speed read it. The most thing that I'm hearing from God is to listen and to wait. What I feel is my job to do right now is just serve as much as I can the way Jesus taught us to. I can't say I've fully given it to God, but it's just one day at a time, every day. He supplies me with enough strength, enough encouragement from brothers and sisters, from the music, to get through another day and just to keep on going on, trusting him that each day he'll provide what I need to get through it and go on with another day. Just a constant reminder that God has a plan, that he cares, that he's involved with us, and we're not alone.

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2: From India, Nadir was a Christian who lived in India. 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To test Nadir's message, the villagers brought a girl whose twig-like legs had been paralyzed from birth. They said, "If your God heals her, we will believe he is God and will heal our souls too." Nadir began to pray. After 10 minutes, the girl started to move her legs. As Nadir continued to pray, the girl stood and walked for the first time in her life. Completely amazed, every one of the villagers accepted Jesus as Savior.
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3: As the next song points out, God brings order to our chaos. We find that peace through prayer and His Word. Here is Phil Wickham.

lessons I've learned in life is I just can't, I have to persevere through his word and through his songs that I can just give it over to him. And by listening to his praise music, lifts me up and gives me hope to go on with my day.

Become empowered in your life and in your spirit by hearing true stories of God's real power in other parts of our world. From Ethiopia

0: area of Ethiopia rife with spiritual strongholds, a respected community leader became very ill. Nothing could relieve his pain. Believing his condition was hopeless, he attempted to hang himself and end his suffering. Thankfully, his distraught family intervened. A local church planter visited the man, offering to pray for him. The man agreed. God miraculously healed him, and the man and his entire family became followers of Jesus. Through the testimony of his healing, the man led many more people to faith, including six other influential community leaders in nearby areas. All seven of these leaders have given land on which to build a church in their respective towns, and each new congregation is growing quickly in faith and numbers. These stories of God's power in our world are provided by Empower Ministries International at empowerpraise.org.
1: This is the one-hour praise and worship show known as Empower Praise. Coming up, a great song from United called Stay and Wait, and tied in with that, some scripture that's going to encourage you as you're waiting on God to come through for you. Hope that encourages you. That's on the way right now. It's Brandon Heath on Empower.

That was Jeremy Camp on Empower. Up next is United with a song about waiting on God. When we pray, we often enter a period of waiting to hear from God. Now, this should not be a time that we're fretting or worrying or being depressed, but it should be a time of anticipation and praise for what God is going to do. Part of Isaiah chapter 40 in the Old Testament talks about what happens when we wait expectantly for God. We read starting in verse 8, "Do you not know? Have you not heard? The Lord is the everlasting God, the creator of the ends of the earth. He will not grow tired or weary, and his understanding no one can fathom. He gives strength to the weary and increases the power of the weak. Even youths grow tired and weary, and young men stumble and fall. But those who wait on the Lord will renew their strength. They will soar on wings like eagles. They will run and not grow weary. They will walk and not faint."

0: 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We'll be back with more of your favorite praise and worship songs next week on Empower. 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

Coming to you from our studios in Calgary, Alberta, Canada, I'm your host, Ray Sargent, and welcome to Sunday Side Up, presenting your flavor of gospel music served Sunday Side Up. Sherry Taylor opened the show with her new release, I Feel a Blessing Coming On. More blessings on the way. Here's the Collingsworth family. Count your blessings. The Collingsworth family served up next on this edition of Sunday Side Up.

0: done.
1: All about blessings in that package. We just heard from the Mighty Power Singers, giving us that traditional version of Count Your Blessings. Gold City, we're experiencing showers of blessings, and that package began with the Collingsworth family. 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Ephesians 1:3, Blessed be the God and Father of our Lord Jesus Christ, who hath blessed us with all spiritual blessings in heavenly places in Christ. Here's Lorraine Talley, Come Thou Fount of Every Blessing. Lorraine Talley served up next on this edition of Sunday Side Up.

That was a group named Chronicle. Every word of God is true. I'm your host, Ray Sargent, inviting you to come on over for a visit to my website. 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

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Here's the website address, sundaysideup.org. This is David Ingalls. She laid hold on the word. David Ingalls served up next on this edition of Sunday Side Up.

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1: If I announced that I had 10 brand new cars to give away, could you believe by faith that you would receive one of them? Let's think this through. If 20,000 people are listening to this and they all believe that they are going to get a car, 19,990 are going to be disappointed, right? On the other hand, if I say that every single person who hears this is going to get a car, you can believe that you're gonna get a car. God's word clearly states that you are promised. If you wanna have faith, you have to know what His word says. You have to be convinced of what you've been promised before you can pray the prayer of faith effectively. Actually, before you pray, go to the word. Do your research. Find verses on the promises you need and meditate on them to grow your faith and then pray. If you just shoot out a prayer without becoming convinced first, it won't be effective. In fact, you'll only diminish your faith. If you pray but secretly you're still just hoping it's going to happen, you have some work to do. You're not yet fully convinced. So go to the Word. Find those promises. Read them. Write them out and memorize them until they pour out of you and your faith will increase. Then, when you pray, you'll receive.

Carly Griffin encouraged us to believe in the promises. Before him, we heard from Leon Fontaine with his devotional called Spirit Contemporary. He instructed us to find the promises of God in His Word. Then you can have the faith to receive what you asked. Leon Fontaine is the lead pastor at Springs Church in Winnipeg, Manitoba, and a number of satellite churches as well. You can find a link to Pastor Leon's site on the links page of my website. Head on over there and hear more devotionals by Leon. The package opened with David Ingalls. She laid hold on the Word. Let's enjoy Curtis Pruitt, Standing on God's Word. Curtis Pruitt served up next on this edition of Sunday.

Home is sounding sweeter. That was the Inspirations. Jesus told us in John 14:2, "In my Father's house are many mansions. If it were not so, I would have told you, I go to prepare a place for you." The Newfound Road have this plan. When I get to heaven, Newfound Road on this edition of Sunday Side Up. Sin.

In that Thinking of Home package, Carolina presented that song Trip Through Time, The Saints Sing Their Way Home. The Booger Swamp Rhythm Section announced, Now I'm Coming Home. The package began with New Found Road, When I Get Home. I'm your host, Ray Sargent, and I hope you're enjoying this week's edition. Concluding this first hour, the Tribute Quartet, Homecoming Day. The Tribute Quartet, as this edition of Sunday Side Up continues.

0: Oh, yeah.
1: I've got inside information. Oh, yes, I do.
2: Welcome back for the second hour of this edition of Sunday Side Up. I'm your host, Ray Sargent. We began the hour with Tim Livingston giving us some inside information. According to Wikipedia, "It Is No Secret" is a Southern gospel song written and sung by Stuart Hamblin and released on the Columbia label in January 1951. It reached number 8 on the country disc jockey chart that year. Let's enjoy this recording of that wonderful song as sung by the Booth Brothers. It is no secret what God can do. The Booth Brothers served up next on this edition of Sunday Side Up.

Rick Allen King declared, "There's nothing God can't do." And the set opened with the Booth Brothers. It is no secret what God can do. Susan Ketron comes with the same message in her song, "Nothing My God Cannot Do." Susan Ketron served up next on this edition of Sunday Side Up.

Susan Kittredge. This is Charles Billingsley with a take on a song with a similar title. There's Nothing My God Cannot Do.

Heaven's Mountain Band. I can't help myself. Well, may I invite you to help yourself to a visit to my website. When you do, you'll see a list of the artists and the titles of the songs I played on this edition. You can hear this show again for 1 week using the player on the player page. 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When you have a moment, please drop me a note. 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Mark 9:24, and straightway the father of the child cried out and said with tears, "Lord, I believe. Help thou my unbelief." This is Bill Gaither, Guy Penrod, and Marshall Hall. "I believe, help thou my unbelief." Bill Gaither, Guy Penrod, and Marshall Hall. Served up next on this edition of Sunday Side Up.

seem to know. Should I never feel a thing, I claim him. Even so,

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0: You're listening to Lighten Up, brought to you by Compassion International. Lighten Up is meant to encourage you in your walk with Jesus. I'm Dr. Wes Stafford of Compassion International, hoping that you will be the exception. As author, comedian, and motivational speaker Ken Davis shares the story of a tragic fall.
1: A talented performer experienced uncommon success in his career. Everywhere he went, he was received with enthusiasm, and his rapport with his audiences enabled him to encourage and entertain thousands. But his private life was in shambles. Three words might have saved him, but rather than say those words, he decided to try to separate his private life from his public life. It doesn't work. It never does. His private failure affected his public performance, and his career plummeted. If only he had summoned the courage to say the three words, "I need help." Those are the words that helped me recover my health when I was 60 pounds overweight. Those are the words that brought me to faith in Christ. Those are the words that have saved addicts, broken marriages, men and women facing depression, and people facing spiritual darkness. So why are we so afraid to say them? We're afraid we'll look weak, lose respect. We believe we can do it by ourselves. Do you remember when your child would come to you and say, "I need help"? You rejoiced. Their request was a sign of maturity. My mom used to say, "Don't talk with your mouth full." The fact is, you can't talk with your mouth full, especially if it's full of pride. Until one swallows his pride, he cannot say, "I need help." They are life-giving words. Say them to God. Say them to a caring professional. Lighten up and live.
0: This has been Lighten Up, brought to you by Compassion International, releasing children from poverty in Jesus' name. 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

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Help me. Before them, we heard from Ken Davis with Lighten Up. He said, be willing to say, I need help. For more Lighten Up, you can find a link to Ken's site on the links page of my website. The package opened with Bill Gaither, Guy Penrod, and Marshall Hall. I believe, help thou my unbelief. Doyle Lawson has some good news. Help is on the way. Doyle Lawson served up next on this edition of Sunday Side Up.

Recorded on January 27th, 1967. That was Elvis Presley. How Great Thou Art. Let's enjoy a few old favorites, beginning with Great is Thy Faithfulness. This is Larry Ford, served up next on this edition of Sunday Side Up.

and favorites package we heard from the Fifers. God leads us along. Triumphant proclaimed, all hail the power. And the package began with Larry Ford. Great is thy faithfulness. Our time is over. Thank you for being with me for this edition of Sunday Side Up. I hope you'll connect with this station this week and thank them for airing the show. Concluding our time together, this is Maureen Hayworth, In the Garden. I'm your host, Ray Sargent, thanking you for listening to Sunday Side Up.

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1: from Matthew 5:9. 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
4: 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The pastor had no reaction to the snake bite and was able to share that evening with his church the power of God's healing touch. He told me how he is so proud of his new believers because

0: 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Remember, in this part of Vietnam, deep in the jungles, there are no hospitals, no doctors, no modern medicine. These believers are totally trusting in Jesus and putting their faith in Him alone.
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